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10: Tyson Alsdorf, Jr.
11: Tyson, what are your goals this season?
10: Be a better player than I was last year.
11: What's your most memorable moment so far?
10: Overtime against Mercyhurst at the homecoming.
11: Who has had the most influence on you?
10: Coach Lesher.
11: What advice do you have for younger players?
10: Stay in the weight room and stay active.
11: All right, good luck.
10: Thank you.
12: Parker Savitz, sophomore.
11: Parker, what are your goals this season?
12: To get starting varsity time.
11: What's your most memorable moment so far?
12: Winning the game last year against Mercyhurst.
11: Who's had the most influence on you?
12: My brothers.

0: What advice do you have for younger players?
1: Stay with it and focus in practice.
0: All right, good luck.
1: Thank you.
2: Levi Knapp, sophomore.
0: Levi, what are your goals this season?
2: To get varsity time.
0: What's the most memorable moment for you so far?
2: The overtime Mercyhurst prep game last year at homecoming.
0: Who has had the most influence on you?
2: My dad.
0: What advice do you have for younger players?
2: Stay in the weight room.
0: All right, good luck.
3: Thank you. Lennon Hill, sophomore.
0: Lennon, what are your goals this season?
3: Have some varsity minutes.
0: What's your most memorable moment so far?
3: The Mercyhurst game last year in the overtime.
0: Who's had the most influence on you?
3: I believe coaches.
0: What advice do you have for younger players?
3: Go to summer workouts.
0: Thank you.
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12: Hi, I'm Ryan Blaney, a third-generation race car driver, and we dedicate a lot of our time to going as fast as possible. My Grandpa Lou is the reason why my dad and I started racing, and I'm really proud to follow in his tracks. But when my grandpa was diagnosed with Alzheimer's, it was a very unexpected bump in the...
13: Okay, welcome back. As the halftime festivities are over, we're ready for some football here in the second half as GM has it teed up and ready to kick it off. Back deep for the Beavers, Lane McElbers, and... Connor Sterling, there's a boot deep, and it goes off the hands of Lane McElbers and out of bounds about the 12-yard line. Very unfortunate right there. Lane looked like he was trying to run before he caught it, and unfortunately, that didn't work out very well. So, yeah, I already read that one. So, we have our queen and king, the queen Grace Allen and the king Nick Hodak, John.
14: Yeah, congratulations to them. Great group of kids that were nominated to the court, both boys and girls.
13: Yeah, hats off to everybody, and that pretty much seals the deal on the homecoming extracurriculars. There we go. As that was Lathrop keeping it himself.
15: Jackson Lathrop.
13: See where he gets to. He looked like the 15-yard line.
14: Yeah, it's hard to see this angle over here. Looks like got him at the 18.
13: Yeah,
14: I think
13: they're gonna call it second and four. So he picked up six on that. Lathrop has a. Trips to the left this time. Single receiver right. Takes it, drops back, looking. Still looking. He's got room, but he takes off running instead. And he's going to be close to the first down. Yard or two short.
14: Well, they call it a first down.
13: Okay. I thought it was a little
14: short. Measurement. No measurement.
13: Right. Imagine that.
14: Virtual measurement.
13: I dare somebody to measure one this year. I dare them. Here we go as Lamek takes off the left side. He's got some room to run out there. He gets to the outside and turns it up. He's going to get a feel. He just keeps spinning. Great effort by Lamek on that run right there.
14: He's either going to have the first or just be about 1 yard short. Look where they spot it there. There. Nope. Thought they're moving the chains. Yep, they are. That's another first down.
13: Okay.
14: That's that left side working again. Good for Corey and Lamek.
15: Correction, that's going to be a first down, Corey.
13: So the Beavers going with a single receiver to left this time. The ball is on that left hash mark. Going to go with trips to the right. They're taking a look at the sideline, get the play.
16: Sideline trips bottom side. Elvers, left hand pocket.
13: Here's Sterling across the middle, and Connor's still got some room. He's still on his feet, and he's almost out to the 45-yard line. Good play right there.
14: Wide receiver screen to Connor Sterling as he lines up on the far outside, and he gets that pass and runs back underneath towards the middle of his blockers and gets another first down. That's three first downs in a row here for Corey now as they're building some momentum.
13: We talked about that quick hitter, John, and that was what that was right there. And just a quick little screen over the middle and a little slant, rather.
14: GM's got seven guys on the line here now.
13: Lathrop looking things over, changing things up there a little bit, I believe. Takes it, drops back, looking, fires it over the middle and out of the reach of the intended receiver. Connor again.
14: I don't know if that was some kind of audible from Lathrop or what, but it was a good chance there because GM was bringing the house, so it was one-on-one coverage there with Connor Sterling, and if he could have just underthrown it there by about a yard, Connor was probably gone for a touchdown, but he was they definitely brought the house, and he was feeling the pressure there.
13: So second and 10, ball at the 45-yard line, 9:31 to play here in the third quarter. Beavers trail 28-7. We'll bring you some scores here in a few minutes.
14: Seven on the line again for GM.
13: There's a pass from Lathrop, and he just fires it up in no man's land. And thank goodness the GM receivers couldn't get, or defenders couldn't get back there. They look like receivers on that, didn't they?
14: And he got whacked on that one as they, at least two guys came in unblocked on Lathrop.
15: Number eight, Connor Sterling. That's going to set up the third and 10 for the Beavers at the 45-yard line.
13: Let's see if we can take a peek here and find some scores for the O'Brien Transmission District 10 scoreboard.
14: GM again with seven in the box.
13: Twins right, twins left, and Lathrop rolls to his right, fires it, and catches it. What a catch over there on the flats. And that was
14: Nick Scouten, number 16,
13: okay,
14: Nick Scouten.
13: Nick on the reception, good play.
14: And that's what we needed. They're bringing that blitz, so you got one-on-one coverage. They only have four DBs back there, so if he can just get it out into the flat. Got a lot of room to run there. So McLean is going to, same thing again, they're going to bring seven.
13: We're going with trips left again. Single receiver to the right. Lathrop drops back and just heaves it, and that one's going to be intercepted. And that was just not a very well-passed ball. He just threw it up in the air hoping somebody was going to run under it, and somebody did. Unfortunately, that guy was wearing a white jersey for General McLean.
15: down at the 10-yard line. And that's where
13: Greenville all over Slippery Rock, 36-0. Lakeview leading Cochranton 19-0. Northwestern over Mercer 30-0. Franklin and Iroquois are tied at 6-6. Cambridge Springs over Eisenhower 31-0. Fort LaBeouf leading Harbor Creek 14-3. We'll have more scores here in a minute.
14: Caro in the gun. He's got three receivers spread wide left. He's going to bring his tight end in tight. Got a single back in the backfield. He's going to hand it off to the big back, number one. He's off to the right-hand side, and he's going to be about to the first down. That's P.J. Mitchell for McLean, and he's a little slow to get up.
13: Lynn and Walleye's are on the stop for the Beavers.
14: And they got a quick injury timeout, but he's off the field.
15: P.J. Mitchell, short gain on the play.
14: Second and one, on that 9-yard gain.
15: That's going to set up a second and one.
14: McLean here slowing it down a little bit in this third quarter. 8:15 left to go in the third quarter. General McLean leads 28-7. Two big runs by Charlie Bennett, an 87-yarder and an 80-yarder. And Caro keeps it. He throws it out to the flat to the linebacker, number 11, and he's smacked right away. He's
13: Connor Sterling has sniffed that out, and he just ate him up.
14: Senior Caden Holler, 6'5". And they're going to say no gain.
15: By number 8, Connor Sterling, no gain on the play.
14: Third and one. McLean with the tight formation. Caro in the gun. Hard count and gets Corey the jump, and that'll be a first down for McLean.
15: It's going to be an offsides against the Beavers. That'll be a 5-yard penalty, which will lead to a first down.
13: Ball movement is what we used to tell the boys, right? Ball movement.
14: Had at least two linemen jump on that one. So an easy first down for McLean now, as they're on their own 24, getting the play called in from the sidelines. Caro pointing to the linebackers, letting them know the coverage. Takes a snap, fakes it to Bennett, throws a slant over the middle, and it's too high for number 4, Donnie Burke. It's over his head.
13: That's a big target, too, and it's way over his head.
14: Another 6'6" senior.
15: Number 4, Donnie Burke, is incomplete. Number 15, Bentley Luther on the coverage. That's going to set up a second and 10.
14: Second and 10 now for McLean.
16: Go, defense! So, second and 10.
14: Caro in the gun. He's got Bennett in the backfield with him. He gives it to Bennett, and he's off to the left-hand side. Goes back to
13: one. What a hit! That was Lamek Albers, and he just about depleted Bennett on that hit. Wow. Bennett was running, and all of a sudden he was not running anymore. He hit the turf.
15: And that's going to set up a third and 4.
14: McLean with the tight formation again. They have the trips bunch real tight to the line. And it looked like they had Corey jump off sides again, but no flag. Caro getting the play in from the sideline. Bennett in the backfield with him. Takes the snap, rolls right, looking to pass. And it's incomplete.
13: Good job by the Beavers. It's 4th and 4, ball at the 30-yard line, so it puts McLean in a punting situation.
14: Tried to hit Caden Holler there.
13: So McLean took a little time off the clock. We're down to 6:34 to play here in the third quarter. McLean leading 28-7. Another score here for you, John. This one's a little different. Titusville over Reynolds, 15-0.
14: It's also Titusville's homecoming tonight.
13: Okay.
14: I got out of Titusville just in time before I got stuck behind their parade. They do their parade on game night.
13: Oh,
14: so okay. Kind of bottleneck stuff up over there.
13: Oh, I bet. Then you got all those one-way streets anyway.
14: Yeah, yeah.
13: I was down there earlier for work this week.
14: One-way streets and a lot of no turn on reds.
13: Right.
14: I still can't figure that out. I've asked people, if anybody knows, send me a message on Facebook why almost every light in Titusville is no turn on red. Here's a snap. The punt is off. It's high, but it's short. It's only going to hit about the McLean's own 45-yard line and rolls backwards to about the 38 before it's downed.
13: Yeah, so, excellent field position for the Beavers. As they're going to take over first and 10.
14: I think that was about a net 10-yard punt.
13: First and 10 at the, what do you call it, 38-yard line?
14: It's a flag, though. I believe it's on McLean. Up, it's a false start or illegal motion on McLean. There's no way you have him kick this again. So,
13: it definitely feels like football weather right
14: now.
13: Yeah,
14: it was cold down there. I felt bad for some of the young ladies in the dresses. Because I was cold and I had a dress shirt on and a sweater practically. I still came up here and put my coat on.
13: So, Beavers are going to take over at the 35-yard line of GM. 6:25 to play in the third quarter. Beavers trail 28-7. And they're on the they're on the 33-yard line, right?
14: 34. They got it on the scoreboard.
13: Lathrop takes it, looking. He's going to just run with it, and he's going to get back to the line of scrimmage. Maybe that's about it.
15: Jackson Lathrop, the ball carrier, tackled by number 4, Johnny Burke.
14: No gain on the play. We're down to about 6 minutes left here in this third quarter. Again, McLean leads 28-7. You know, if Corey can punch this one in here, you know, you start to make this a little bit more of a game again. Plenty of time left.
13: Yeah, for sure.
14: We got to get a score on this drive, though.
13: Got the empty backfield once again. Got trips to the right, single receiver left. Lathrop takes it. Fires it out. He's got Sterling. Sterling cuts across the middle. Still on his feet. And he's going to pick up a few on that one. Give him about 5, I believe.
14: Or is that wide receiver screen again where they have Connor Sterling spread out wide to the sideline. He comes back towards the middle of the field. Gets that pass and looks for his blockers there. I didn't see the McLean defense on that one, but that would be an excellent play to run when you see they bring all 7 up into that box there. Because if he can get that pass and get a few blocks, they only have 4 DBs back there.
13: Right. So they're going to give him 7. It's 3rd and 3. Get that bunch trip going on. There's a handoff to Lamick. Lamick going forward, still pushing. And he's going to come up about 2 yards shy, a yard shy maybe. Going to give him 2 on that. It's going to be 4th down and 1. We've got to go for it here. Ball at the 25-yard line.
14: 4th and a long 1. 1.5 maybe. McLean stacking that line again with 7. They're just sending everybody.
13: Lathrop takes it, drops back, and he gets hammered. Nobody there. He had 2 guys that never were touched and ended up with 4 guys on him. As that just went nowhere at all.
14: I was looking for somebody deep. There's just not enough time when they're running, when they're blitzing like that for those plays.
13: So the Beavers turn the ball over on downs. 4:13 to play here in the third quarter. GM takes over at their own 33-yard line.
14: Caro in the gun. He's got 2 receivers spread wide to the right. Bennett in the backfield with him. Waiting for the snap. Takes the snap. Fakes it to Bennett. Throws it into the flat to the right-hand side. Out to number 4, who can't handle it. Kind of off target there to Donnie Burke. It'll be 2nd and 10.
13: Yeah,
15: Carroll's pass, intended for number one, P.J. Mitchell, is incomplete. Number eight, Connor Sterling, and number 15.
14: You know what I missed at halftime?
13: Pardon?
14: You know what I missed at halftime?
13: What? Oh, your sandwich.
14: Yeah, my stomach is grumbling. I can't wait till this game is over now to eat that. That delicious Subway.
13: They were delicious, weren't
14: you
13: they?
14: You ate yours off. Oh. Haro in the gun. He gives it to Bennett, and he is stopped right at the line of scrimmage.
13: Yes, of course we did.
14: I thought you would wait for me.
13: We thought about it just for a second.
14: I guess I could have took it down there. I had a little bit of time.
13: We would like to thank Subway for those delicious sandwiches every week. And we appreciate all that you do down there, you guys. I know they're working hard right now. And thank you for everything you do. We appreciate you.
14: Caro in the gun. He's got two spread wide to the left. He sends a man in motion from left to right. He resets at the tight end. He sends Bennett out of the backfield. So in the empty backfield, he finds a wide open number two, and he's going across the 30, still running, finally gets met by a number of Beavers, and he's going to go down to about the 27-yard line. That's to number two, Luke Morosky, on a big play. Now McLean in the hurry up again, trying to put some more points on the board here. Late in the third quarter, just 3 minutes remaining. Caro in the gun, fakes it to Bennett, throws it to the flat on the right-hand side, and that'll go for about 4 yards, it looks like.
13: Deion Kennedy on the stop for Corey.
14: That was to number eight, Grady Sharp.
15: Number 5, Deion Kennedy with the tackle.
14: Second and six. McLean slows it back down here. In that bunch formation again where they bring all the receivers in tight. They got Trips to the right. Looks like Sharp in the backfield now with Caro. He's in the gun. He's going to roll to his left. He pitches it.
13: Fly ball.
14: It's a fumble, and it's on the ground. And Caro is able to recover it after it rolls back about 6 yards.
15: Caro fumbles the ball and recovers it.
14: Third and 10.
15: Third and long for the Lancers.
16: It's going to be third and long here for General McLean with minutes 43 to Jones County.
14: McLean getting their play called in. They got two receivers spread wide to the right. Sharp in the backfield with Caro. They reset, send two men to the right-hand side. Caro with the little screen out to the right-hand side. And he gets whacked. And I think they're going to say that was some kind of illegal hit.
13: Yeah, there's a flag down.
15: Caro's pass is completed to number 21, Jack Ponsell. Number 22, Landon Albers on the tackle for the Beavers.
13: Personal foul.
14: That was Jack Ponsell on the reception.
13: It was against McLean.
14: Oh. Interesting. So there's nothing wrong with the hit. Personal foul.
13: I don't know what that... I didn't
14: catch that.
13: That
14: must be like a crackback or something.
13: Okay.
14: Blindside block. Okay, yeah. I was surprised they had enough time to do that. So, yeah, they illegal... made that... You know, used to call a crackback or coming back upfield and blindsiding somebody. They've taken out of the game. So now it's third and looks almost 20, 21, 25, they're saying on the scoreboard. Third and 25 now for McLean as they are at their Corey 40-yard line. Try to get Corey to jump, look to the sidelines for the check with me. They all look at their wristbands. They're going to reset their formation here. Got Sharp in the backfield. Caro sends a man in motion to the left. He drops back to pass, rolls to his left. He's looking. He finds a man downfield, and is trying to make a one-hand catch by number 21 of McLean, Jack Ponzel, but he's not able to reel it in. Good coverage there. I didn't catch the number of Corey. He's going to make it 4th and 21.
15: That's going to set up a 4th down for the Lancers. 4th and 21.
13: 4th and 21, they're going to go for it. And this is huge right here. You have to stop them.
14: Two receivers spread wide to the right. Now he's going to drop back in a punt. So Caro looks like he's going to punt it now. And he does. It's a little pooch punt. And it hits the 10, and it rolls. And they almost down it at the 1, but it rolls into the end zone. So that'll be a touchback. 56 seconds left in the third quarter. General McLean leads 28-7.
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13: Okay, welcome back as the Beavers take over at the 20-yard line. Twins left, Twins right. Lathrop hands it off to Albers. Albers cuts it back to the right and pushes forward for a few. We'll call it 2nd down and 8.
15: 1 yard on the play, tackled by number 4, Donnie Burke. That's going to set up a 2nd and 9 for the Beavers.
13: Beavers looking over at the sideline as they have the whole game from offense. They look over, get their play, and ready to roll now. Staying with the Twins left and Twins right. Lathrop drops back, looking. Fires it across. There's Connor Sterling again. And Connor has a 1st down and a whole bunch more.
14: Jackson Lathrop throws it out to the right-hand side there on a quick slant from Connor Sterling. And that's going to take us to the 4th quarter as time expires here in the 3rd. General McLean leads 28-7.
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13: Okay, welcome back. As we start the 4th quarter, Beavers have a 1st and 10 from 36. That was a 14-yard gain to Connor Sterling. There's another throw out to Sterling. It's thrown low, incomplete.
14: Tried to set up what looked like another wide receiver screen, but it skipped across the ground. We'll make it 2nd and 10.
13: 2nd down and 10. 11:52 to play here in the ball game. Beavers trail 28-7 on homecoming 2026. Bunch trips to the left, single receiver to the right. Lathrop takes it, rolls to his left, and finally gets it out here to Deion Kennedy. Kennedy makes man miss, and he gets up to about the 42, maybe the 43.
15: Jackson Lathrop's pass was completed to number 5, Deion Kennedy.
13: We're going to call it the 43-yard line.
15: 7 yards on the play, setting up a 3rd.
13: So that'll bring up 3rd and 3 now for the Beavers.
15: 3-yard line.
13: That was a tackle, looked like it could have been maybe called a horse collar. It was up pretty high, but Nonetheless, the Beavers get a nice gain out of it. Bunch trips to the left, or to the right. Now we got two guys in motion, and they fake the handoff, and there's a flag.
15: Jackson Latham, the ball carrier, tackled by number 54, Troy Gillette. There's a penalty on the play. It's an illegal shift against the Beavers.
13: Legal shift on the Beavers.
14: McLean's going to decline the penalty. It's going to make it 4th and 3.
13: 4th and 3, ball on the 43-yard line.
15: 4th and 4 for the Beavers at the
14: 42-yard
15: line.
13: The
14: 42-yard
13: line.
14: I guess it's
13: how
14: did
13: we go back?
14: Four. I don't know.
13: Yeah, I just don't get this. Even the ref spotted the ball wrong. It was at the 43, right? We didn't lose a yard.
14: It was a 1-yard penalty.
13: Okay. Oh, boy. Here we go. Oh, there's a wobbly throw, and it's incomplete. And he had all kinds of pressure on him.
14: Oh, yeah.
13: The ball, I think his arm got whacked.
14: They brought 6 that time again. They did drop one of the blitzers back, but there's at least 1 or 2 guys just getting free shots on them there in the backfield. They're going to have to change what they're doing there. We just don't have enough protection back there for them.
13: So Beavers turn it over on downs. GM set up. We'll set up shop at the 42.
14: Caro in the gun. He's got Bennett in the backfield with him. They got 2 receivers spread wide to the left. And there's some discussion going on with the refs here now. I'm not sure what that's about. The marker still on the 4th down. They haven't reset the sticks yet. So I'm not sure. The box shows 4th down. Refs huddled over the ball. And now they move the ball. What? They move the ball back a yard. Now they're saying it's 1st down for McLean. So they give the yard back now, I guess. I don't know.
13: Yeah.
14: Caro in the gun.
13: Mass confusion.
14: Runs to his right, and he keeps it himself and runs out of bounds. Going to get about 6 on the play. 2nd and 4.
15: Ten
14: 10:30 left in the ball game here. You can tune in tomorrow. We're going to have the Munchkin Flag Football Championship live stream. 10:30 is the first game, and 12:30 is the second game. Caro keeps it himself. This time he runs to the left, and he looks like he's going to go in for a touchdown here. 10, the 5, and he's in. Makes it 34-7 with 10:24 left in the game. And that's probably going to be the final nail here.
13: So some other scores from around the District 10. O'Brien's transmission District 10 scoreboard. Greenville all over Slippery Rock, 36-0. Lakeview over Cochranton, 26-7. Northwestern over Mercer, 30-0. Iroquois Franklin, they're still showing a 6-6 tie. Here's the Jim's Automotive extra point attempt by GM.
14: The hold is down, the kick is up, and the kick is good. That makes it 35-7, 10:24 left in the game. General McLean leads 35-7.
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13: Okay, welcome back as GM has it teed up. Getting ready to kick off. 35-7 now the score with General McLean all over the Beavers. There's a boot that's going to go clear down to the 5-yard line. That's Albers. He goes to the right side. And did he lose the ball?
14: I'm not sure if he did. If we did, we recovered it anyway.
13: Right. So the Beavers will take over possession at the 33.
14: Looks like the 33-yard line.
13: 10:18 to play in the ball game. 35-7 GM. I checked the scores. I saw a close one between LaBeouf and Harbor Creek. 14-10 LaBeouf leading Harbor Creek. Here we go as the Beavers are going to go that bunch left troops formation. A single receiver to the right. Albers takes it off the right side, and he'll get a couple.
14: Next week we'll be traveling to Fairview. That's a big game. That might be almost your region title game already. Fairview 2-0 in the region, along with Seneca. So that's going to be, they're going to have to shrug this one off, you know, and get back at it next week.
13: Yeah, short memory. I talked to Sam Van Kerry at halftime, and we'll talk about that here in a minute. As Lathrop, waiting for the snap, takes it. He's going to run it himself. He goes off the left side, and he'll get a few.
14: Did you get any word on the diagnosis? Is this a one-week injury for Jack? Or?
13: Yes. Basically, that's what he said. It's a bruise. Just one of those things. They don't want to take any chances. And so we'll see. He said it should be okay for next week. Let's hope. Okay, so we stay with the same formation. Bunch trips right. Lathrop throws it out there. And Sterling loses his footing. That was Dion, I'm sorry. Dion Kennedy lost his footing and made the catch, but didn't get anything. No gain. Fourth and five, and the Beavers really need to capitalize and get this first down right here. Keep the drive alive. Trips to the left. Single receiver to the right, empty backfield. Jackson Lathrop awaits the snap, sends a man in motion, takes it, rolls to his right, fires it, and hits his receiver, and that will be a Beaver first down. Nice play right there. That was Connor Sterling coming across, and
20: converting the fourth down, first and 10 Beavers.
13: Was that Connor or Dion that caught that?
14: It was Connor.
13: I thought so. Okay. So the Beavers have the first down at the 47-yard line. That was very important right there. The clock is ticking with just over 8 minutes to play here in the ballgame. Lathrop takes the snap, drops back. He is just running around, and there he gets it off to Lane McElbers. Elbers tight ropes the sideline and heads down the sideline. It gets clear down to the 30, inside the 30, I'm sorry, down to the 26-yard line. Elbers did a great job of tight roping that sideline there. Picked up a bunch.
14: Lathrop kind of running for his life back there, and he saw Albers kind of hiding out on the left flat right next to the sideline and threw it over to Albers, and he just ran straight down the sideline, like you said, 20, on the tightrope there.
13: 26-yard gain on the play. You stay with the bunch trips on the right, single receiver to the left. Albers. Oh, it was a fake. Nice fake by Jackson Lathrop. Jackson breaks it loose down the sideline. Gets knocked out of bounds. About the 11-yard line. They're going to call him out.
20: Jackson Lathrop, quarterback keeper, converts.
13: That was a nice fake. I was watching Lamick all the way, and Jackson just ran off the tackle and hit the outside and picked up a bunch. Again.
14: Another left side run there, if you're keeping track at home.
13: 15-yard run on that play. We got twins right, twins left. Hand off to Lamick. Lamick straight up the middle, still going. He's got them feet moving. And he blew it dead at about the 10, so he pick up a 1 is all he got on that, but at least it was positive yards.
20: 3 yards on the play.
13: Second down and 8.
16: Beavers trying to punch in another touchdown.
13: Got the bunch trips to the right again. Keep kind of bouncing around with the formation. Lathrop throws it over the middle. In for the touchdown is Connor Sterling. Great play right there. And that was a nice touch on that ball from Jackson Lathrop, and Connor just finds a way to get open. So the Beavers crack the scoreboard here in the fourth quarter to make the score 35-13 with the Jim's Automotive extra point attempt coming. Lana Wallizer on for that kick. Snap is good, hold is good, the kick is up, and the kick is good. So with 6:56 to play in the ball game, it's now General McClain 35 and Corey 14.
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1: Okay, welcome back as Landon Wallizer has it teed up for the Beavers. 35-14, Beavers trail, 6:56 left in the ballgame.
2: Again, we'll be here 10:30 tomorrow morning for the NFL Munchkins Flag Football Championship game. Game at 10:30 and another game at 12:30. Next week we'll be out at Fairview as the Beavers take on the Fairview Tigers.
1: Yeah, our JBs will be at General McLean tomorrow morning at 10 o'clock start. There's the kick.
2: It's fielded at the 20-yard line. He's across the 30 and he's met. And he's going to go down about the 25-yard line. That's where General McLean will take over. 35-14, General McLean leads.
1: Owen Anderson in on that tackle, along with
3: tackled by number four, Owen Anderson.
2: 6:49 left in the ball game.
3: The Lancers will begin their drive at the 6-yard line. First
1: return was out to the 36.
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1: Okay, welcome back as the General McLean Lancers have it first and 10 from their own 36-yard line. 6:49 to play in the ballgame. They're leading 35-14.
2: I think Corey decided to take a timeout there because they noticed McLean put their JV in, so we switched to our JV defense, it looks like. And take the snap, and he runs off to the right-hand side. Nothing there. He's going to be tackled by number 44 for Corey.
1: That's Devin Mirsky.
3: Quarterback is Elliott Williams.
1: Mirsky plays a really good linebacker. He just has a nose for the football. And he just seems to find the guy with the ball.
2: This is Elliott Williams at quarterback for McLean. As the clock runs with just about 6 minutes left here in the game, Williams in the gun. Takes a snap, runs to his left. He's going to keep it himself. And he's going. He's across. He's got a first down, and he's across the 40, the 35, almost to the 30-yard line. So big run there. Runs off about a 30-yarder.
3: Williams, with the quarterback keeper, takes it down the left side. Tackled by number one, Cole Halfash. The result of the play is a Lancer first down.
2: First down now for McLean from the Corey 33-yard line. Under 6 minutes to go. Sends a man in motion. Going to have him reset at the tight end position. Williams takes the snap. He hands it off to number 16. He's up the middle, and he looks like he has a first down. It's Marcus Geiser. Looks like they're going to say he's a bit short. Second and one.
3: Here's
2: About 5 minutes left to go now in the

0: Game. Williams in the gun. Takes a snap. Drops back to pass. Rolls to his right. He's looking. And is not complete. As he tries to get it to Geiser in the flat. Third down now. That incomplete pass stops the clock at 5:04. McLean looks to the sidelines for the play. Williams waiting for the snap. Hands it off to Geiser. He's to the right-hand side. And he will have the first down now, it looks like, as he's about to the 20-yard line. Spot him on the 21. If you're watching the live stream, stick around. We'll have the Corey Band performance. I also believe the McLean Band is going to play too. Yeah, they're getting warmed up, so we'll bring you both performances. Since they weren't able to perform at halftime because of the crowning of the homecoming king and queen, Williams takes the ball himself. It's going to be a keeper off to the left-hand side. Looks like he's going to get about 7 yards before he's knocked down. We won't have Coach Goodwill after the game this evening.
1: But I think they have the whole team sit down and take a knee and take in the band, so we'll just catch him next time.
0: So stick around. At the conclusion of the game, we'll announce the player of the game. Williams in the gun again. He takes a snap, looks to his right, throws a pass out in the flat to number 21. He's to the 10, he's to the 5, and he goes in for a touchdown. That's Jack Ponzel in for the touchdown as McLean makes it 41-14, sorry, with 3:35 left in the game. Getting set here for the extra point. Going to be number 42, Chase Burkhart, on to attempt the extra point. It's down, the kick is up, and the kick is good. It'll make it 42-14. General McLean leads, 3:35 left in the game.
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1: All right, welcome back. GM has it teed up. Connor Sterling, Lane McAlber's back deep for the Beavers. 3:35 to go. The Beavers trail 42-14. And here's the kick. That was taken by the up man. One of the up men gets it out to about the 38-yard line. See who that was. Trying to get a number here.
0: jersey got a little scrunched up there. There's 21.
1: 21, that's Xavion Woods, is it? Yeah, Xavion Woods. Second guess myself, but that was on that one. Here we go. The Beavers are actually huddled up on the Corey sideline.
0: I'm assuming we're going to see the JV offense here, and we are, as Robert Cummings comes out a quarterback with Parker Savitz in the backfield with him.
1: Robert takes the snap, drops back, looking to pass, throws it out to Savitz. Savitz gets out to the outside, stops, spins around, and leaps forward. Gets a couple out of that. Going to give him four.
4: Tackle made by number 52, Jack Harpia.
1: A couple solid juniors just came onto the field, Owen Anderson and Cole Halfest. And there's a handoff, and now Savitz, he keeps going, and he is across the 40 down to the 34-yard line. And Parker Savitz just showed McLean that you aren't going to tackle him up high.
5: He tagged a hit running down there, too.
1: That was a big hit. You like it when the running back lowers the shoulder and keeps on going. I mentioned Doug Craker earlier. That was the type of running back he was. A little bigger than Parker, though. He was 6'1", 215. Wasn't very fun to tackle a guy like that. Here's the pass, and it's caught. That is a nice catch over on the sideline.
0: Jordan Nutt on the reception.
1: Good job by Jordan to come back on that and make the catch right on the sideline. 1:35 and counting left in the ball game. Beavers knocking at the door. Beavers break the huddle. Robert Cummings takes it, fakes it, and takes it himself. He goes out the left side. And he gets inside the 5-yard line. They're going to call it at the 5? They're going to call it the 6, okay. Good job by Robert there. A good fake and a good run.
4: The result of the play is going to be a Corey Beavers first down.
1: So it'll be first and goal from they're saying the 7-yard line.
5: Inside the Ross Backer red zone, man, 12 to go, still fighting to the very end.
1: Minute 12 to go in the ball game. Cummings drops back, fires it into the end zone, and incomplete.
4: Rob Cummings' pass is incomplete. Applying the pressure was number 58, Camden Howard. That's going to be a second goal at the 6-yard line.
5: Minute 8 to go.
1: Second and goal. Beavers spread it out. Got twins to the right. And there's a handoff straight up the middle. And the ball is loose. McLean comes up with it. As we lost that one as running back not able to hold on to it. We're not going to mention any names. GM will take over with a minute left. Hopefully they'll just take a knee a couple times and make this academic here. Well, hopefully next year the scheduling is a little different and we don't play a team like this at homecoming.
0: Well, I mean, it was tough because we had so many early, you know, home games, and you got to save your last home game as senior night generally. We only have one more home game this season. That'll be against Northwestern.
1: McLean runs it out of the end zone, basically. They get out to the 10-yard line.
0: 55 seconds left in the game.
1: Now they can either run one more play or take a knee. And knowing them, they might even pass the ball.
4: Marcus Kaiser, ball carrier. 7 yards on the play. Still on base.
1: Down to 40 seconds. Got 25 seconds left on the play clock.
0: And McLean will take a knee.
1: And that's going to do it for this ball game. As the General McLean Lancers lead victorious over the Corey Beavers on homecoming 2026 by a final score of 42-14. John, let's wrap it up right now. We just have one piece of business to take care of. That's a Crotty Chevrolet player of the game. And for the second week in a row, we're going with Connor Sterling.
0: Sterling, yeah. We said that somebody would have to step up, you know, other than Jackson. And Jackson, honestly, honorable mention, really.
1: Yeah. And Landon Galber's honorable
0: back there.
1: Mention as well.
0: I mean, he's running for his life, you know, a lot of the game. But Connor did step up tonight. I wouldn't be surprised if he had 100 yards receiving.
1: Right. Yeah, he had been awful close.
0: Yeah. So hats off.
1: Give Jackson credit, like you said. Give Lamech credit. He had some big hits out there on defense, and he had some nice runs as well. So.
0: Yep. The kids fought all night long. You know, just came up a little short. Non-region game. I know you don't like to lose any, but if you're going to lose one, it may as well be a non-region game, in my opinion. Like I said, get this one behind you because you got a big game against Fairview coming up next week.
1: Yeah, when you when you play a team like this, you just hope that you walk off the field with everybody healthy. You have a short memory. You get back to practice on Monday, and like you said, get ready for the Fairview Tigers. That's going to do it for our broadcast. Final score, 42-14, General McLean over Corey. For John Yatsko and Zane Thomas, this is Brad Swanson saying tune in tomorrow morning for some flag football right here on the Corey Journal live stream. Have a great night, everyone.
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5: NBC News Radio, I'm Scott Carr. The Supreme Court is again blocking Missouri from using a Republican-backed congressional map in the November midterms. The justices have ordered Missouri to use its 2022 map, reversing a federal appeals court ruling that would have allowed boundaries adopted by the Republican-led legislature last year. The court warned that switching maps this close to the election could cause electoral chaos. A powerful storm over the Atlantic is gaining strength and shifting toward the northeast. It's an early season nor'easter and is set to pummel the region over the weekend. Reporters from some networks were denied access to a state dinner featuring President Trump and Chinese President Xi last night. CNN and MS Now say their reporters were not allowed in to cover Xi's arrival, even after the networks had regained access earlier in the day, following a judge's ruling that the administration has to temporarily restore access to the White House for outlets that had been banned. Scott Carr, NBC News Radio.
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7: With your Weather Flash, I'm Bill Banks, UCToday.org. 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Tonight, patchy fog with mostly cloudy skies and a low around 46. Saturday brings mostly sunny conditions, climbing to a high near 68. Later Saturday night, it will be partly cloudy with a low around 51. Sunday features mostly sunny skies with highs near 66. Currently, it's 53 and overcast. For UCToday.org, I'm Bill Banks with your Weather Flash.
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1: 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You'll hear independent artists as Nigel opens up the forge, and you'll hear something you probably never heard before when you visit the doctor's office with me, Dr. Kevin. 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
3: 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Hello, everybody. Welcome to the Right to Rock radio program. I am your host, Nigel Metal. We're going to be visiting the good doctor later on in the program. Make sure you stick around for that, all right? Also, tonight on the Forge, I've got a great independent band from California for you called Jane Doe. We're going to find out all about them. In the meantime, go grab a pint. Let your hair down and let the headbanging begin.

right, there you go. Some Fast Way and some Docking here on the Right to Rock radio program. I am your host, Nigel Metal. Keep that volume knob cranked up to 11. 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
1: This is what we're going to try and get the movement on this one. It's a number recorded by Bob Seger, a number called Rosalie.

0: right. 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We're going to be coming back, and when we do, we're going to be going to the Forger. I'm going to give you another great independent band by the name of Jane Doe. So stay tuned.
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13: 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Tonight, patchy fog with mostly cloudy skies and a low around 46. Saturday brings mostly sunny conditions with a high near 68. Later Saturday night, it will be partly cloudy with a low around 51. Looking ahead to Sunday, mostly sunny skies are on the way with a high near 66. Currently, it's 51 and overcast. For UCtoday.org, I'm Bill Banks with your weather flash.
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0: All right, welcome back to the Right to Rock radio program. I am your host, Nigel Mental. Coming up this half hour, we're going to be going to the Forge. We've got a great independent band called Jane Doe from Los Angeles, California. I'll tell you all about them. 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

trying to call and request a song for me to get nasty to, because I'm in a getting nasty kind of mood. So I'm going to keep blowing this phone up until you answer so I can hear me some music to get freaky to.

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I am your host, Nigel Metal, and here on The Forge, I love to give you a great independent band, and tonight is no exception. We've got a band from Los Angeles, California called Jane Doe. Now, they are a female-fronted band. They combined alternative rock, heavy metal, hard rock. I mean, they're all about melting your face. I, for one, had my face melted, and I look suitable now. Anyway, we've got a couple of great songs from them. You can find them on Spotify, YouTube, Instagram, Facebook. I mean, like I said, you can find them everywhere. They're on all streaming platforms. Make sure you go check them out, and if you get a chance to go see them play, go see them play. So, like I said, I'm going to give you a couple of their songs. The first song I'm going to give you is called Dig a Grave, and the second song I'm going to give you is called WMD. So, ladies and gentlemen, without any further ado, here they are, Jane Doe.

All right, there you go. The name of the band is Jane Doe. Like I said, you can find them on Facebook. You can find them on Spotify, Instagram, YouTube. I mean, look them up. And like I said, if you get a chance to go see them play, by all means, go see them play. You're going to love this band, as I know that you just well heard. All right, we got a lot more rock and roll to go. So you keep your radio cranked all the way up. 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

0: The man, the myth, the legend. 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
1: Ah, my great bundle of sweetness. It is love, love, love at sight first. No, is it not? 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Ah, golden girl, you are the corned beef to me. I am the cabal.

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I am your host, Nigel Metal. We're going to take a break, but when we come back, we're going to be going for a visit with the good doctor, Dr. Kevin Thomas. So you stay tuned. Go grab a pint, because when we come back, we're living life loud.

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6: 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I am your host, Nigel Mitchell. 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

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I am your host, Nigel Mattel, and you know what time it is. It's

Some of you are probably familiar with that name, but for those of you who are not, Mike Campbell is one of the Heartbreakers from Tom Petty and the Heartbreakers. In fact, he's more than just one of the band. Mike Campbell was with Tom Petty from the beginning. Mike Campbell has been his co-writer and his guitarist for all 13 Tom Petty and the Heartbreaker albums. So Mike Campbell has and Tom Petty have had... They've written pretty much all their songs together. Not all of them, but pretty much all of them. And you're actually going to hear a lot of that in the music I have for you today. Now, unfortunately, Tom Petty passed away in October of 2017, but that did not stop Mike Campbell one little bit. He has continued to make music. He's put out 4 albums under the moniker Mike Campbell and the Dirty Knobs. His first one in 2020 called Reckless Abandon. His second one in 2022 called External Combustion. The third one in 2024 called Vagabonds, Virgins, and Misfits. And his fourth one earlier this year, 2026, called Mission of Mercy. So I'm going to play one song off of all 4 of those albums for you. Let's get right into it before we talk a little bit more about Mike Campbell and the Dirty Knobs. So again, we're going to go in order. So I've got a song called Aw Honey off his first album, and then the title track off his second album called External Combustion. So let's get right into it. I'm not with the band. Here is Mike Campbell and the Dirty Knobs, because you have the right to rock.

From 2022, off an album called External Combustion, there's the title track. There is Mike Campbell and the Dirty Knobs. Before that, we heard the song Aw Honey from the 2020 album called Reckless Abandon. So if you thought you were listening to Tom Petty and the Heartbreakers, you were not. This is Heartbreaker Mike Campbell doing solo work under Mike Campbell and the Dirty Knobs. And this is not the Heartbreakers rebanded. This is Mike Campbell, and he has a whole new band, but you can obviously tell that he was a heartbreaker, that he was Tom Petty's right-hand man as far as writing goes, as far as recording, as far as the song style. And even his voice is Tom Petty-ish. It's not exactly Tom Petty, but if you thought, man, he sounds a lot like Tom Petty, you're right. That was my opinion, too, when I first listened to these albums. Fantastic stuff. Again, if you like Tom Petty and the Heartbreakers, you're going to like Mike Campbell and the Dirty Knobs. You ought to check out all four albums. They're fun. They're great albums and just fantastic way to continue a already successful career as far as that goes. Speaking about that, we'll talk about that here in a little bit about who else besides Tom Petty and the Heartbreakers and his band Mike Campbell and the Dirty Knobs, who else he has played with, because it is a long, long list. But right now, let's get back into it. I've got a couple more songs for you. Again, we're going in order. I took one song off of all four of his albums. We'll go back to 2024 for the next song called Angels of Mercy off the album Vagabonds, Virgins, and Misfits. And then earlier this year, he put out a brand new album called Mission of Mercy, and I got a song called Vicious Hangover. It's a fun song, so let's get right back into it. Here is Mike Campbell and the Dirty Knobs, because you have the right to rock.

0: 2026 off an album called Mission of Mercy. There's the song Vicious Hangover as Mike Campbell and the Dirty Knobs. Before that, from 2024, Vagabonds, Virgins, and Misfits was the album. Angel of Mercy was the song right there. Mike Campbell and the Dirty Knobs, of course. Mike Campbell, former Heartbreaker, former Tom Petty and the Heartbreaker, kind of really a co-writer with Tom Petty. Not really, kind of. He was a co-writer, a guitarist for Tom Petty and the Heartbreakers. And what a great band that was. He was on all 13 of the Tom Petty and the Heartbreakers albums. But Mike Campbell, being the great musician, singer, songwriter he was, worked with a lot of other people. I'm going to give you a partial list. They include Stevie Nicks, Don Henley, Bob Dylan, Bob Seger, Johnny Cash, Ringo Starr, Aretha Franklin, and Roy Orbison. That's just to name a few. He worked with so many other artists. He was in demand. He's seems to be one of those artists who just continually keeps busy and putting out great music. So if you get a chance, check it out. Mike Campbell and the Dirty Knobs is his new band since the untimely death of Tom Petty in 2017. He's gone on to do some great stuff. And again, that you can tell that Tom Petty and Mike Campbell work closely together with the Heartbreakers, because the sound is not the same, but close, and it's just fantastic music. So I hope that you check that out. Mike Campbell and the Dirty Knobs is the name of the band. All right, okay. That just about does it for me here in the doctor's office. I am Dr. Kevin. Thank you so much for joining me here on the Right to Rock. Don't forget, if you have an artist or somebody that you'd like to know more about, please email me. Let me know that artist's name, or if you can't exactly remember, give me some hints, and I'll see what I can do about finding that artist for you. Just email me, wwcb.tv@gmail.com. It's wwcb.tv@gmail.com. Also, don't forget to like and follow Nigel Metal Productions on Facebook, all right? Nigel could use all the friends he could get, so if you could do that for me, I'd appreciate it. It would make him feel a little bit better about himself. I'm sure about that, yeah. Okay, until next week, may peace prevail. Here is your prescription for some Guinness. Now, Nigel, back to you, because you have the right to rock.
1: 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I always love my visits with the good doctor, because I'm always getting the prescription that I need for all of my rock and roll needs. All right, let's keep it loud.
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So stay tuned.

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8: 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Tonight, patchy fog with mostly cloudy skies, a low around 46. Saturday brings mostly sunny conditions with a high near 68. Later Saturday night, partly cloudy skies with a low around 51. Looking ahead to Sunday, mostly sunny with a high near 66. Currently, it's 49 and partly cloudy. For UCtoday.org, I'm Bill Banks with your weather flash.
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1: 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He's a big, big dude, and he has a role in the new show on Netflix called The Hawk with Will Ferrell and crew. 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
2: NBC News Radio, I'm Scott Carr. The Supreme Court is again blocking Missouri from using a Republican-backed congressional map in the November midterms. The justices have ordered Missouri to use its 2022 map, reversing a federal appeals court ruling that would have allowed boundaries adopted by the Republican-led legislature last year. The court warned that switching maps this close to the election could cause electoral chaos. But the High Court gave President Trump a win in his efforts to crack down on non-citizen voting, ruling the administration can use the Department of Homeland Security's federal voter database to verify voters' eligibility. CNN reports it's been barred from traveling with President Trump on Air Force One on Saturday. The president's going to Tennessee to attend a college football game. This after a federal judge ruled the administration must temporarily restore access to the White House for outlets that had been banned. Trump banned CNN, MS Now, and Politico. Scott Carr, NBC News Radio.
3: Varsity football results from Friday night. It was homecoming in Corey as Jenner McLean got by the Beavers 42-14. Grace Allen is homecoming queen. Nick Hodak is homecoming king. It was Fort LaBeouf over Harbor Creek 14-10. 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Sharon over Meadville 40-6. 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And CSP beat Chautauqua Lake Westfield Brockton 12-0.
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5: With your weather flash, I'm Bill Banks, UCToday.org. 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Tonight, patchy fog with mostly cloudy skies and a low around 46. Saturday brings mostly sunny conditions with a high near 68. Later Saturday night, it will be partly cloudy with a low around 51. Looking ahead to Sunday, mostly sunny skies with highs approaching 66. Currently, it's 48 and overcast. For UCToday.org, I'm Bill Banks with your weather flash.
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1: On the weekend program, we visit with Mike Ferguson. He's a big, big dude, and he has a role in the new show on Netflix called The Hawk with Will Ferrell and crew. We'll chat all about that and many other fun projects this weekend.
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2: 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Doors open at 6 p.m. with the main raffle beginning at 7 p.m. The admission is free and players can purchase two numbers for $20 for a chance to win turkeys, hams, and cash. The event will also feature reverse cash drawings, side raffles, instant tickets, and other prizes. The kitchen will be open and the event is BYOB. You must be at least 18 years old to attend. A fall sportsman's raffle will also be held with tickets $10 each or three for $20. 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
1: NBC News Radio, I'm Jim Forbes. The Northeast is bracing for a powerful storm churning over the Atlantic. The early season nor'easter is set to pummel the region over the weekend with gusty winds and driving rain. Storm conditions started Friday along the coast from New Jersey to Massachusetts, with a lot of rain predicted in southern New England, especially near Cape Cod. And the U.S. Supreme Court is again blocking Missouri from using a Republican-backed congressional map in November. Scott Carr has more.
2: The justices ordered the state to use its 2022 map, reversing a federal appeals court ruling that would have allowed boundaries adopted by the Republican-led legislature last year. That map divided Kansas City among several districts to make Democratic Representative Emanuel Cleaver's seat harder for Democrats to retain. The order marks the third time this month the Supreme Court intervened with the same result. I'm Scott Carr.
1: And I'm Jim Forbes.
3: Varsity football results from Friday night. It was homecoming in Corey as Jenner McLean got by the Beavers 42-14. Grace Allen is homecoming queen. Nick Hodak is homecoming king. It was Fort LaBeouf over Harbor Creek 14-10. McDowell beat Boardman 48-21. Fitch shut out Erie 42-0. Wilmington got by Mercyhurst Prep 36-29. Sharon over Meadville 40-6. Lakeview topped Cochranton 32-7. And CSP beat Chautauqua Lake Westfield Brockton 12-0.
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5: 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Tonight, patchy fog with mostly cloudy skies with a low around 46. Looking ahead to Saturday, we'll see mostly sunny conditions with a high near 68. Later Saturday night, partly cloudy skies will bring a low around 51. On Sunday, mostly sunny weather returns with a high near 66. Currently, it's 48 and overcast. For UCToday.org, I'm Bill Banks.
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1: NBC News Radio, I'm Jim Forbes. Thousands are without power as a powerful storm lashes the Northeast. The early season nor'easter is expected to pummel the region through the weekend with gusty winds and driving rain. Storm conditions started Friday along the coast from New Jersey to Massachusetts, with a lot of rain predicted in southern New England, especially near Cape Cod. And New York, New Jersey, and Connecticut are now all in emergency mode ahead of this weekend's nor'easter after the Connecticut Emergency Operations Center was activated on Friday. Andrew Whitman has more.
2: Governor Ned Lamont's order means enhanced monitoring in the Nutmeg State began at 10 p.m. Friday night. They'll work with local officials should storm damage happen. Their immediate focus will be on the shoreline communities in Fairfield and New Haven counties, but the rain and wind in the forecast could pose problems for the entire state.
1: I'm Jim Forbes.
3: Varsity football results from Friday night. It was homecoming in Corey as Jenner McLean got by the Beavers 42-14. Grace Allen is homecoming queen. Nick Hodak is homecoming king. It was Fort LaBeouf over Harbor Creek 14-10. McDowell beat Boardman 48-21. Fitch shut out Erie 42-0. Wilmington got by Mercyhurst Prep 36-29. Sharon over Meadville 40-6. Lakeview topped Cochranton 32-7. And CSP beat Chautauqua Lake Westfield Brockton 12-0.
4: 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And this is another edition of What's New Around Town. Stood here with me today is Carol, and she's from this new store called Vintage 42. When did your business open?
5: We opened our business in November of 2025.
4: Okay, and what do you do here?
5: Primarily, we sell home decor that's vintage related. So anything that's over the age of 20 years is what we really focus in on here in the store.
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5: I worked in corporate America for 30 years and kind of got burned out on everything and got into the reselling gig during the pandemic and decided to make it a full-time career.
4: You actually turned the whole thing around and said, you know what? 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
5: Yes, that's exactly what I wanted to do.
4: Katie, let's tell people where you're located at.
5: 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I'm open Tuesday through Saturday, 10 a.m. to 5 p.m.
4: Like I said, this is Carol. A Vintage 42, keeping it old is her. That's your expression, right?
5: That's my slogan, yes.
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6: 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Tonight, patchy fog with mostly cloudy skies, a low around 46. On Saturday, mostly sunny with a high near 68. Later Saturday night, partly cloudy conditions will bring a low around 51. Sunday brings mostly sunny skies with a high near 66. Currently, it's 48 and overcast. For UCtoday.org, I'm Bill Banks with your weather flash.
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1: On the weekend program, we visit with Mike Ferguson. He's a big, big dude, and he has a role in the new show on Netflix called The Hawk with Will Ferrell and crew. 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

everybody. This is Nigel Metal for Nigel Metal's Night Spikes. And tonight we're serving up a great independent band. You're going to be listening to Eden on Fire. And this is their song, Queen Bee.

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2: NBC News Radio, I'm Jim Forbes. Thousands are without power as a powerful storm lashes the Northeast. The early season nor'easter is expected to pummel the region through the weekend with gusty winds and driving rain. Storm conditions started Friday along the coast from New Jersey to Massachusetts, with a lot of rain predicted in southern New England, especially near Cape Cod. And New York, New Jersey, and Connecticut are now all in emergency mode ahead of this weekend's nor'easter. Andrew Whitman has more.
3: Governor Ned Lamont's order means enhanced monitoring in the Nutmeg State began at 10 p.m. Friday night. They'll work with local officials should storm damage happen. Their immediate focus will be on the shoreline communities in Fairfield and New Haven counties, but the rain and wind in the forecast could pose problems for the entire state. In Connecticut, I'm Andrew Whitman.
2: And I'm Jim Forbes.
4: Varsity football results from Friday night. It was homecoming in Cory as Jenner McLean got by the Beavers 42-14. Grace Allen is homecoming queen. Nick Hodak is homecoming king. It was Fort LaBeouf over Harbor Creek 14-10. McDowell beat Boardman 48-21. Fitch shut out Erie 42-0. Wilmington got by Mercyhurst Prep 36-29. Sharon over Meadville 40-6. Lakeview topped Cochranton 32-7. And CSP beat Chautauqua Lake Westfield Brockton 12-0.
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6: With your weather flash, I'm Bill Banks, UCtoday.org. 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Tonight, patchy fog with mostly cloudy skies and a low around 46. Later tonight, conditions will remain partly cloudy with a low near 51. Looking ahead to Sunday, mostly sunny skies with a high near 66. Sunday night brings mostly cloudy conditions with a low around 53. Currently, it's 47 and overcast. For UCtoday.org, I'm Bill Banks with your weather flash.
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1: NBC News Radio, I'm Jim Forbes. New York, New Jersey, and Connecticut are now in emergency mode ahead of this weekend's nor'easter after the Connecticut Emergency Operations Center was activated on Friday. Andrew Whitman has the story.
2: Governor Ned Lamont's order means enhanced monitoring in the Nutmeg State began at 10 p.m. Friday night. They'll work with local officials should storm damage happen. Their immediate focus will be on the shoreline communities in Fairfield and New Haven counties, but the rain and wind in the forecast could pose problems for the entire state. In Connecticut, I'm Andrew Whitman.
1: And Hawaii is preparing for flooding and mudslides as Hurricane Nolo threatens the islands. Governor Josh Green said Friday that over 100 National Guard members are on the Big Island, where the Category 1 hurricane is about 150 miles off the coast. I'm Jim Forbes.
3: Varsity football results from Friday night. It was homecoming in Corey as Jenner McLean got by the Beavers 42-14. Grace Allen is homecoming queen. Nick Hodak is homecoming king. It was Fort LaBeouf over Harbor Creek 14-10. McDowell beat Boardman 48-21. Fitch shut out Erie 42-0. Wilmington got by Mercyhurst Prep 36-29. Sharon over Meadville 40-6. Lakeview topped Cochranton 32-7. And CSP beat Chautauqua Lake Westfield Brockton 12-0.
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5: With your Weather Flash, I'm Bill Banks, UCToday.org. 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This morning, mostly sunny with a high near 68. Tonight, partly cloudy with a low around 51. Tomorrow brings mostly sunny skies with a high near 65. Sunday night, a slight chance of rain showers, mostly cloudy with a low around 52. Currently, it's 47 and overcast. For UCToday.org, I'm Bill Banks with your Weather Flash.
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2: 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This is episode number 190. On today's show, remembering musicians Duncan Sheik, Cheetah Chrome, and Chad Gilbert. Plus, for me and my gal, a big motion picture in the 1940s, the song goes back much further. And an 80s family group of 8 siblings that topped the charts 8 times. And the wild rockin' sounds of the architect of rock and roll, as some called him, in the middle 1950s. Let's begin with Cruisin' the Decades, and we'll go back to 1917. This is a World War I song from Nora Bays. It's over 100 years old. This is called Over There on Cruisin' the Decades.

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From super-powered shortwave broadcasters via internet streaming and on the top independent community and music radio stations across North America and the world, this is Cruisin' the Decades. 100 Years of Music.

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1: We're really cruising now. The Jazz Age, a 1920s dance band, Irving Aronson and his Commanders. Let's Misbehave. That's a Cole Porter tune, originally written in 1927 for the musical Paris, but it was cut from that production at the last minute. No matter, it became a huge hit anyway. That version was from 1928. It's cruising the decade. I'm Brad Savage, your host, curating and collating the music one song per decade, cruisinthedecades.com. And so now, chronologically speaking, we're going to zip forward into a song that really personifies the 1930s, written by J. Fred Coots and Harry Lewis, the songwriting team that a couple of years later wrote Santa Claus is Coming to Town. This was a popular song in 33 for Ben Burney and all the lads. Listen to the production style. Listen to the announcer voice kind of sing sharing the lyrics. So this is Susie on Cruisin' the Decades.

Susie Brown, just in from the country and in a Paris gown. So this is Susie, my, you lookin' swell, just in from the country and smellin' from Chanel. Once you wore a milk pail on your pretty little arm, why now you're wearing bracelets and laughing at the farm by Cracky.

Mighty glad to hear that you captured New York town. So this is Susie, why you look and speak and span. Like the Royal Mountain, why you always get your man. From a little acorn, mighty oak trees grow. A pig pen to a penthouse, ain't doing bad, you know. So this is Susie, glad to see you round. You pay off the mortgage.

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3: Cruisin' the Decades, such a signature tune of the Great American Songbook and Tin Pan Alley for me and my gal. That's Gene Kelly along with Judy Garland from 1942. And did you know that song was already 25 years old when the film came out in 1942? Yeah, the original song dates back to Tin Pan Alley in 1917. And then it was repurposed for the film in 42 for MGM's For Me and My Gal, Gene Kelly's film debut. It was directed by the legendary Busby Berkeley, along with producer Arthur Freed, who was behind many of MGM's great musicals in that era. For Me and My Gal on Cruisin' the Decades, there's so much history behind these classic old songs and films and their place in popular culture. That's what we examine and listen to and celebrate and enjoy every single week on Cruisin' the Decades. 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A tribute to listening to the radio and a great record collection. Now, there's a long distance between 1942 and Little Richard in 1957. Let's explore the sounds of Richard Penniman now on Cruisin' the Decades.

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This is the global edition of Cruisin' the Decades with Brad Savage. 100 years of music, one song per decade.

That's the Statler Brothers, Flowers on the Wall, 1965, on our Cruise in the Decades musical history journey. That song did get a nice 90s revival when Quentin Tarantino used it on the soundtrack to Pulp Fiction. Cruise in the Decades, one song per decade, over a century in music, and all styles and genres are welcome. 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And thank you for listening. Up next, we go into the punk sounds of the late 70s, the Dead Boys. And we remember musician Cheetah Chrome, who has recently passed away at age 71, a key figure in Cleveland punk rock, including the Dead Boys, and before that, Frankenstein. He was a part of the band Rocket from the Tombs in the early 70s, and the Dead Boys had a remarkable album that changed everything. It was called Young, Loud, and Snotty, released in 77. Hugely influential in punk and new wave circles. This is their forever anthem called Sonic Reducer, remembering Cheetah Chrome of the Dead Boys on Cruisin' the Decades.

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This is Cruising the Decades with Brad Savage. Over 100 years of music.

On Cruisin' the Decades, we greatly enjoy digging out those forgotten 80s songs. Songs that were huge back then, but you never really hear them anymore. Now that is the Jets out of the Twin Cities of Minnesota, the Wolfgram family. There were eight siblings in that group. Actually, I think the family had 13 kids, and the eldest eight were actually in the group. They were a Tongan American group doing this pop R&B 80s electronic sound, and they went to the top 10 eight times in their career. That song, Crush on You, from 1986, reached number 3 on the Billboard Hot 100. It was never a number one, but it was pretty close. It got played quite a lot, and I bet you haven't heard it in a while. It's Cruisin' the Decades. Over 100 years of music, one song per decade. I'm your host, Brad Savage, and you can get in touch. You can place a request to be heard worldwide on Cruisin' the Decades. 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Find our playlists as well. Now we are remembering Duncan Sheik, atmospheric, thoughtful, alternative pop coming onto the scene in the late 1990s. And he had a few big hit albums, some Grammy nominations, and then went into the Broadway world. And in 2007, he won 2 Tony Awards for the music of the Broadway musical Spring Awakening. Duncan Sheik passed away recently, just 56 years old, organ failure. And this was the song that broke through big in 1996 and 1997. This is Barely Breathing, remembering Duncan Sheik on Cruisin' the Decades.

100 years of music, one song per decade, an audio journey through the history of popular recorded music. This is Cruising the Decades with Brad Savage.

It's cruising the decades in 2002. That was a number three pop hit, the biggest chart hit for the band Newfound Glory, coming out of Coral Springs, Florida in the early aughts. Now, sadly, co-founder and guitarist Chad Gilbert recently passed away. He was just 45 years old. He had been battling serious cancer-related health problems for several years. That band had a heck of a cult following, and they were big in like the heyday of MTV. Like, remember MTV TRL, Total Request Live with Carson Daly? I remember that song being huge on that show in the early aughts, and that pop punk leading to emo explosion of that era. Remembering Chad Gilbert of Newfound Glory on Cruisin' the Decades. One song per decade and over 100 years of music. I'm your host, Brad Savage. Now, here is a massive global smash hit from 2014 by an outfit called Clean Bandit, featuring Jess Glynn on vocals. This was one of those songs that originated in the UK and became one of the biggest songs in the world that year. And it's got such a modern, cool dance club vibe, almost like a fashion show. I always used to describe this as like Tokyo, Toronto, Paris, fashion catwalk music. This is Clean Bandit, Rather Be, on Cruisin' the Decades.

From 2014, Clean Bandit with Jess Glynn, that is Rather Be. That brings us now to the 2020s on Cruise in the Decades. And I am just recently back from a trip to Nashville, Music City. And there's so much music business and industry and so many creative artist type people. You know, people trying to write songs, get attention, get the social media click. Make it happen. Get a career in music. This song tells that story pretty well. It's a recent release by Eddie Ninevolt, who is working with producer Dan Auerbach and the Easy Eye Sound label. In fact, he recently opened the tour for the Black Keys. This is Eddie Ninevolt, and it kind of captures that Nashville thang. This is called Blowing Up on Cruising the Decades 2026.

That's Eddie Ninevolt on Cruise in the Decades. Yeah, I mentioned I was recently in Nashville for the 2026 Americana Fest. And at the Ryman Auditorium, the honors and awards winners this year for Album of the Year, Tyler Childers' Snipe Hunter. For Song of the Year, Brandi Carlile's Returning to Myself. Emerging Act of the Year went to newcomer Ken Pomeroy. And there were Lifetime Achievement Awards for Tom Petty and the Heartbreakers, Robert Plant, and Dolly Parton. Now, overall, the 2026 Americana Artist of the Year, Molly Tuttle. This is That's Gonna Leave a Mark on Cruise.

0: That is Molly Tuttle on Cruising the Decades, your 2026 Americana Honors and Awards Artist of the Year from the big concert event that happened just recently in Nashville at the Ryman Auditorium. And now we've done it, over 100 years of music. 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

0: That's Jack White with
1: it's
0: Dollar
1: the weekend.
0: Bill.
1: My beautiful bride is here at my side. Hello, Heidi. How are you?
2: Hello, John. I'm well. How are you?
1: I'm excited to chat with my guest today. I'm going to talk with Mike Ferguson. He is an actor, but he's on a show with Will Ferrell on Netflix called The Hawk.
2: And
1: he is a big, huge, commanding, like big beast of a man. And I was reading here, he was a tattoo artist up until just recently. And he's like, I'm going to do movies. And then he just did it. Like, how cool is that?
2: Good for him.
1: And he just made the decision. He's like, they're doing movies? I'm going to do movies. And you know, he's got a look. He definitely has a look. So he's been in movies and TV shows and all kinds of cool stuff because he just made the decision, I'm going to do that. And then he just did it. So I'm so excited to chat with Mike Ferguson coming up in a bit on the John and Heidi Show.
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0: Now, with today's reason to party, here's my beautiful bride, Heidi Small. What do you have for me, Heidi?
1: Today is key lime pie day. I do like key lime pie.
0: Yeah, it is good.
1: And we hardly ever have it.
0: I know. 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
1: But I do enjoy it. 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
0: Okay. 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
6: 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This morning, mostly sunny with a high near 68. Tonight, partly cloudy with a low around 51. Sunday brings mostly sunny skies with a high near 65. Sunday night, a slight chance of rain showers, mostly cloudy with a low around 52. Currently, it's 46 and overcast. For UCtoday.org, I'm Bill Banks with your weather flash.
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1: Now, big screen, little screen, Andrew Cohen, or Andy Cohen, is now his own, he calls it Jack Hole of the Day. So he has this little thing that he does on the internet. Now he is his own because he got called out by Julia Stiles on Dancing with the Stars for some comments that he made about her dancing. So when they did Watch What Happens Live, he said, "Julia, I am so sorry." Hours after she took the dance floor alongside Ezra Sosa for the first time and blew everyone away. So anyway, he said, "You know what? I'm going to be a little nicer to you. You killed it tonight. You did an amazing job. So you're going to have fun and you're going to have a great run." And Resident Evil hit the ground running at the box office during their opening. The director says the video game adaptation, it's a movie, but it was a video game first, grossed $55 million domestically, giving the long-running horror series the biggest debut in franchise history. So that's kind of cool if you're into that kind of thing. A lot of scary movies out right now because we're getting close to Halloween. And they get them in the theaters early so people can see them before Halloween. But this is the season.
2: Love scary movies.
1: She's a big fan. I'm a comedy guy. Big screen, little screen on the John and Heidi Show.
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0: Heidi, did you know that a cat's whiskers are about as wide as its body, and they kind of act like
1: They use them to know if they can fit through holes.
0: It's like a measuring tool. It helps them judge whether they can safely fit through narrow spaces.
1: Yeah, I think that's really cool.
0: If their whiskers touch, they can still squeeze through, but it's going to be a little tighter squeeze. So anyway, that's kind of a neat thing. So if you trim your cat's whiskers, they'll stop trying to... Is that how that works?
1: You shouldn't do that.
0: I don't know. I don't know how any of that works. I don't think you trim their whiskers. All right. We don't know everything, clearly, but now we know this.
2: If you could do something today that could save someone's life, would you do it? 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Can you believe that only 3% of people say yes to this? How's that possible? That's the real percentage of people who give blood. Let's roll up our sleeves and make a difference. 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We can do better than 3%. 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
3: For UCToday.org, I'm JT reporting. A fire destroyed the Meadville Country Club clubhouse on Friday afternoon. According to the Meadville Tribune, approximately 15 to 20 people who were inside when the smoke was first spotted around 3:30 in the afternoon, they were all evacuated without being injured. The cause of that fire remains under investigation. Meadville firefighters were assisted by fire companies from Sagertown, Vernon, and West Mead. Erie Gives was a great success this year. The Erie Community Foundation announced Friday that this year's campaign raised over $12.1 million for 546 participating local organizations. Since its inception 16 years ago, the annual fundraiser has generated nearly $90 million for nonprofits across the region. Things to do. The Northeast Wine Festival is happening all weekend long. More information can be found at necchamber.org. Also today at 11 a.m., the Union City Fire Department's Fall Bluegrass Fest kicks off, featuring a full day of live music, food, vendors, contests, and other activities. From 2 to 9, a community benefit to support Susie Sawada and her battle with stage 4 pancreatic cancer will be held at the Corey VFW. The fundraiser will feature food, a Chinese auction, a 50-50 drawing, and games of chance. Also, other activities as well. At 5, doors open at the Harbor Creek Fire Department's Fall Sportsman's Raffle. At 7, it's the Spartansburg Volunteer Fire Department Fall Raffle at the Sparta Fairgrounds. Doors open at 6. Tickets are $10 each or 3 for $20. On Sunday from 1 to 4, the Hightown Volunteer Fire Department is hosting First Responder Day. The event is free and includes food and refreshments. A fire hose spray and tours of the training facility will also be available. That's it for now. JT reporting.
4: NBC News Radio, I'm Lisa Taylor. A Category 1 hurricane off the coast of Hawaii is expected to strengthen to a major hurricane over the weekend. Hurricane Nolo is not expected to make landfall in Hawaii, but forecasters warn heavy rain from the storm could cause flooding and mudslides. Ryan Chandler reports from Naalehu.
5: Across the Big Island, residents fear rainfall that could total more than 2 feet in some areas.
4: Governor Josh Green said Friday over 100 National Guard members are prepared for emergency assistance on the Big Island. Over 40 million people on the Northeast Coast are in the path of a major storm. On Friday night, the nor'easter hit the state of New Jersey, where Governor Mikey Sherrill declared an emergency in 8 counties along the coast. Meteorologist Bill Caron says the wind for this storm will be a major concern.
6: Areas like Long Island, 50 to 60 mile per hour gusts. The Jersey Shore, same for you, up to 55. And because of these higher winds and the heavy rain, the power outage map is getting worse.
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7: Varsity football results from Friday night. It was homecoming in Corey as Jenner McLean got by the Beavers 42-14. Grace Allen is homecoming queen. Nick Hodak is homecoming king. It was Fort LaBeouf over Harbor Creek 14-10. McDowell beat Boardman 48-21. 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Sharon over Meadville 40-6. 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
9: With your weather flash, I'm Bill Banks, UCToday.org. 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This morning, mostly sunny with a high near 68. Tonight, partly cloudy with a low around 51. Sunday brings mostly sunny skies with a high near 65. Sunday night, a slight chance of rain showers, mostly cloudy with a low around 52. Currently, it's 46 and overcast. For UCToday.org, I'm Bill Banks with your weather flash.
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0: Noah Kahn with Doors.
1: Now, surveys and studies and such, what seems like an annoying or destructive behavior in your children could actually be their way of learning, according to a new study. Researchers say children from age 3 to 8 are naturally more distracted because their brains are wired to explore everything around them. Unlike adults who tend to focus on what they already know works, kids are more likely to try this and try that, even if it means making a bit of a mess or maybe accidentally breaking something. Researchers say this exploratory behavior actually helps children gather information and develop new skills. So the next time a child takes something apart to see what makes it tick, there might actually be some science behind all that chaos. Did you do that as a kid? Take things apart?
2: I did not. My brother always did.
1: Oh, I did too. Maybe it's a guy thing. I don't know. But we would see, and we're like, how does this work? And we'd pull all the screws out, and we're like, oh, it does this, it does that. And then we'd put it all back together, and we're like, oh, no, it doesn't work anymore.
2: Yeah. That's why I never took things apart.
1: Like, why are my Barbie doll legs on backwards? I'm like, I'm pretty sure it came that way. That's exactly why. All right. Surveys and studies and such on the John and Heidi Show.

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0: We are John and Heidi, keeping you company in the morning on Channel 98.9. Time now for the joke of the day with my beautiful bride, Heidi Small. What do you have for me there, Heidi?
1: I have two.
0: All right. That means one's a stinker.
1: What do you call an alligator in a vest?
0: I have no idea.
1: An investigator.
0: See, there you go. That's a good one right there. You should have saved that for the second one. That should have been your closer, Heidi. It's comedy gold.
1: Why does Snoop Dogg use an umbrella?
0: Why?
1: Faux drizzle.
0: You had two good ones today. Okay, maybe not. But I mean, way better. Way better than
1: way
0: we
1: Way better
0: had.
1: Than usual. Yeah,
0: yeah, Friday was horrible. All right, that is your joke of the day on the John and Heidi Show.
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8: 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Today, mostly sunny with a high near 68. Tonight, partly cloudy with a low around 51. Looking ahead to Sunday, mostly sunny with a high near 65. Sunday night brings a slight chance of rain showers, mostly cloudy with a low around 52. Monday, mostly cloudy with a high near 67. Currently, it's 45 and overcast. For UCtoday.org, I'm Bill Bank.
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1: Time now for the scoop of the day. 54% of adults say stress or anxiety disrupts their sleep. Is that what disrupts your sleep, Heidi? Because you're not sleeping well. Is it stress?
2: I think it's just old age and menopause is what disrupts my sleep.
1: But. Okay. I was just trying to wipe something off the screen. It turns out it was a period. It's on the document.
2: Okay.
1: I'm over rubbing the screen. I'm like, why is that not coming off? And then I realized, wait a minute, that's punctuation just misplaced. All right, moving on. You've heard of couples having a sleep divorce to keep everyone happy. Well, now there's what's called a food divorce. It's the latest relationship trend. It refers to couples who live together, but they break up at dinner time, eating separate meals on separate schedules. A relationship therapist by the name of Aaron Pash says meal planning, cooking, and dishes can create so much daily friction that some couples simply take food out of the equation. Mismatched schedules, mismatched diets, meal prep burnout, and medications like Ozempic are adding fuel to the trend. The problem? Studies suggest couples who regularly eat together report greater relationship satisfaction.
2: Yeah.
1: They say the solution may be simple. Separate the food, but keep the same quality time together. Here's what I will tell you. We've been married now 26 years. Been together 27 years as of right now. This is like the time of our when we met 27 years ago. There are things that I have adjusted in my diet because I didn't like them before, but I do now because my wife has she's exposed me to things that I didn't even think I would like. And I had never tried broccoli in my life until I was about 40. Yeah. And now I love broccoli.
2: Yeah.
1: So here's the thing. Maybe what you should do is everybody should just try to work together.
2: I think it's really important to dine together, and it's very important to still sleep together.
1: And it doesn't mean you have to eat the exact same thing. You know, if you like this and they like that, you can have some things that are similar but different. But I'm saying, boy, spend time together. Otherwise, get used to spending time alone. There you go.
2: There you go.
1: Of the day on the John and Heidi Show.

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0: Time now for the movie quote of the day. Again, these guys, you're making it too easy. From 1984. And if Heidi gets this wrong, we are going to have a major problem. Wax on, wax off.
1: Oh, Karate Kid.
0: Yeah. What is this? Movie quotes for beginners? All of them lately have been such easy. I'm like, guys, what are we doing? But then again, there was a while there where a guy sent in so many that were difficult. I'm like, do these movies even exist? If you'd like to submit a movie quote, you can do that at johnandheidishow.com.
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3: For UCToday.org, I'm JT reporting. A fire destroyed the Meadville Country Club clubhouse on Friday afternoon. According to the Meadville Tribune, approximately 15 to 20 people who were inside when the smoke was first spotted around 3:30 in the afternoon, they were all evacuated without being injured. The cause of that fire remains under investigation. Meadville firefighters were assisted by fire companies from Sagertown, Vernon, and West Mead. Erie Gives was a great success this year. The Erie Community Foundation announced Friday that this year's campaign raised over $12.1 million for 546 participating local organizations. Since its inception 16 years ago, the annual fundraiser has generated nearly $90 million for nonprofits across the region. Things to do. The Northeast Wine Festival is happening all weekend long. More information can be found at necchamber.org. Also today at 11 a.m., the Union City Fire Department's Fall Bluegrass Fest kicks off, featuring a full day of live music, food, vendors, contests, and other activities. From 2 to 9, a community benefit to support Susie Sawada and her battle with stage 4 pancreatic cancer will be held at the Corey VFW. The fundraiser will feature food, a Chinese auction, a 50-50 drawing, and games of chance. Also, other activities as well. At 5, doors open at the Harbor Creek Fire Department's Fall Sportsman's Raffle. At 7, it's the Spartansburg Volunteer Fire Department Fall Raffle at the Sparta Fairgrounds. Doors open at 6. Tickets are $10 each or 3 for $20. On Sunday from 1 to 4, the Hightown Volunteer Fire Department is hosting First Responder Day. The event is free and includes food and refreshments. A fire hose spray and tours of the training facility will also be available. That's it for now. JT reporting.
4: NBC News Radio, I'm Lisa Taylor. President Trump is hitting the campaign trail ahead of the midterm elections. He'll be holding rallies in Oklahoma and Alabama next week to whip up Republican enthusiasm for showing up at the polls. Thursday, Trump will speak in Durant, Oklahoma, in the Choctaw Nation. On Friday, he'll swing down to Mobile, Alabama, for an event that's being billed as a midterm rally. The Supreme Court is allowing President Trump to use a federal database to purge people from the voter rolls. The High Court ruled the Trump administration can use the Department of Homeland Security's federal voter database to verify voters' eligibility, but noted that most states prevent the purging of voter rolls within 90 days of an election. The U.S. Consumer Sentiment Index is at a four-month low. The University of Michigan Surveys of Consumers Index reports a 7% decline from last month and a 15% drop from January. The economic metric is a leading indicator to benchmarking trends in consumer spending. Lisa Taylor, NBC News Radio.
5: Major League Baseball rivals will collide on Tuesday in New York. The Red Sox and Yankees start a wild card series. The Orioles and Yankees split a twin bill. Red Sox sweep a doubleheader against the Cubs. Rays beat the Phillies 2-0. Diamondbacks over the Padres. Arizona still alive in the race for that wild card spot. Marlins beat the Braves 3-0. Eury Pérez with a one-hitter. Guardians top the Royals 12-9. The White Sox beat the Rockies 6-1. Cleveland up one game atop the American League Central. A's beat the Astros. Twins beat the Rangers. Houston still tied with Texas atop the American League West. Milwaukee win number 101 as they beat the Cardinals 8-4. In college football, number 4 Indiana holds off Northwestern 29-23. NBA, Steph Curry and the Warriors agree to a 2-year extension worth $116 million. In the NFL, Seahawks quarterback Sam Darnold is off IR. He'll start Sunday at Washington. Niners defensive end Nick Bosa will miss multiple weeks with a calf injury. That's sports. I'm Trey Bender.
1: Varsity football results from Friday night. It was homecoming in Corey as Jenner McLean got by the Beavers 42-14. Grace Allen is homecoming queen. Nick Hodak is homecoming king. It was Fort LaBeouf over Harbor Creek 14-10. McDowell beat Boardman 48-21. Fitch shut out Erie 42-0. Wilmington got by Mercyhurst Prep 36-29. Sharon over Meadville 40-6. Lakeview topped Cochranton 32-7. And CSP beat Chautauqua Lake Westfield Brockton 12-0.
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7: 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Today, mostly sunny with a high near 68. Tonight, partly cloudy with a low around 51. Looking ahead to Sunday, mostly sunny with a high near 65. Sunday night brings a slight chance of rain showers, mostly cloudy with a low around 52. Monday, mostly cloudy with a high near 67. Currently, it's 45 and overcast. For UCtoday.org, I'm Bill Bank.
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1: Thank you for listening to the John and Heidi Show this weekend. Excited to visit right now with Mike Ferguson. He's got a ton of fun projects he's working on, but we're going to chat mainly about this one, The Hawk, on Netflix. And you're working with Will Ferrell on this project. It looks like a ton of fun, Mike.
2: Look, it was a great opportunity. I got, you know, I auditioned traditionally for this. Straight to call back and got the job. I showed up on set, saw the leads. I saw the call sheet. It was one of those ones that I framed and put on my wall. Will Ferrell walks in and commanded that room for 2 hours to get that barroom scene. And it was one of the most surreal moments in my life. I'm a big, scary guy, but my back, I love comedy. And so to be around the legends of comedy was just absolutely brilliant.
1: It looks like you guys had a blast. And there's another project here called The Stokes. I want to make sure we talk about that. I'm not familiar with The Stokes. Tell me more about that.
2: Okay, so it's The Stokes twins are part of this. So for the past 6 years, I've been playing a character called Mike Ferguson, Bounty Hunter. And that is on The Stokes twins. That is on Topper Guild. That is on Zong. That is in Ben Azalar. They're all YouTubers. And The Stokes twins, some of those videos I did with them had 250 million views. 30 minutes long, and it's me hunting them, playing hide-and-seek. So they got a Netflix show, because they have 149 million subscribers on YouTube. Now they have a Netflix show. I'm in season one, and in 4 of those 8 episodes. Also, on Copper Guild, which is on Disney+, which is coming to Netflix in October, and Zong, which is coming to Netflix in October. And I have those as well as on Disney+. So I've been doing children's comedy content for 6 years. That's what The Stokes Twins is. And it's Mike Ferguson, Bounty Hunter.
1: I love that. And you've got a lot of fun stuff. I see here your directorial debut for Midnight Market. Tell me a little bit about that as well.
2: Here I am with a background in comedy. I've done a lot of action. So my mother was having some medical issues. So I wrote a horror movie based on misguided family tree. In the middle of this, my mother passed. So I wrote this story and my buddy came up with a screenplay. And I was like, I want to direct this. I was like, I should. We made it work. And I got to shoot with my friends that I've made at least 15 movies with. David Mitch Parks, Ovsanka. I'm going to ruin her last name, so I'm not even going to say it. But I made a lot of movies with these people. They trusted in me, and we put this movie together and shot it in a 10-day period in Los Angeles, California. It's not a grotesque movie. It is an adventure horror story, kind of in the same vein as Stranger Things-ish. A lot of cool visuals, and we took our time and did some really cool stuff in it. But yeah, I wrote that when my mother was ill and she passed, and that's what came of it, was art. A little more serious tone than what I normally felt.
1: Well, you've got such a fascinating story. You've done so many fun things, but I'm reading here that you were a tattoo artist, and you went from tattoo artist to doing all these amazing projects, working with Will Ferrell. That is quite the story.
2: Do you have a minute?
1: Absolutely, and I would love to hear about this.
2: So in 2017, I sold a couple tattoo shops and got into the commercial weed business. I got a 7-acre farm with a couple of my friends, and I was gone for most of 2017. I'd come back once a month. I had a wife and 3 kids. My kids were older, graduating high school, things like that. So I decided to go into this business venture because I always lose out. Well, I'm going to tell you something. Growing weed is super hard. This is the first year it was commercially illegal in the state of California. So I did this, and my wife started wrestling. She became a pro wrestler with WOW Wrestling, Jimmy Buss's company. So me being gone for a year caused some strife between us. So here she's acting. I'm going into acting. And I'm like, you know what? I'm going to go 100% in this. And I got rid of some of the businesses. In 2019, we separated. And I was in Armenia for 2 months shooting a TV show. Yeah, look, I had a look, and I knew that. And I saw her with the wrestling thing going on. And I was like, oh, yeah, I can do this too. When I was a kid, when I was in bad situations, I would run to movies. I have Planet of the Apes, Supernatural, Doctor Who tattooed on me. I was having problems in my personal life, which it wasn't terrible, but I've been married for 27 years. I'm getting separated now. I ran straight to the thing that I ran to as a kid, movies. And it honestly has been one of the best things that I've ever done.
1: I think it's fascinating. And someday I believe there'll be a movie about your life.
2: Look, I know that. Look, that lady that we've been separated for 6 years, I had a movie come out this year with her, 2 of them. One called Last Hit and another one called Blackout. Both love stories in this terrible situations. One, China nukes Los Angeles while I'm doing a crypto heist.
1: Again, that is fascinating. And someday we'll see a big movie called The Mike Ferguson Story, and I'll be getting a ticket to see it. Mike, thank you for your time.
2: And thank you. Keep watching. I appreciate your time.
1: Absolutely. Again, Mike Ferguson has been our guest. We talked about a lot of things, but originally it was The Hawk. It's on Netflix right now. He's in it. Will Ferrell's in it. Looks like a blast. All the details in the show notes for today at johnandheidishow.com.

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1: Time now for News to Me, as we head to the News to Me news desk with Heidi Small.
2: Final day of Pez information.
1: I like this,
2: and that
1: too.
2: Makes me kind of sad.
1: Yeah, what do we got?
2: The best-selling Pez dispenser of all time is the Santa Claus.
1: I was going to just say Santa Claus.
2: Yep. The rarest Pez dispenser was one with an astronaut helmet as its topper, prepared for the 1982 World's Fair in Knoxville, Tennessee. Only two were ever made, a blue one and a white one. One sold for $32,000 on eBay.
1: Well, I will not be getting you one of those. Sorry.
2: Probably not.
1: No.
2: And the other rarest Pez dispenser was a set of two depicting Prince William and Kate Middleton to commemorate their 2011 wedding. And the only ones were sold for $13,360, with the proceeds going to charity.
1: Well, that's kind of cool.
2: Yeah.
1: That's fascinating.
2: And that's it. We're all done with Pez.
1: All right.
2: And that's all news to me.
1: That is also news to me.
3: The Community Blood Bank is holding a special blood drive Wednesday, October 7th from 11 a.m. to 3 p.m. at the Corey YMCA. The drive is being held in memory of Jay Rougeau Jr., a Corey native who tragically lost his life in the line of duty on June 17th, 2023. 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Donors must be at least 17 years old, 16 with parental consent, weigh at least 110 pounds, and be in generally good health. Photo ID is required. That's the Community Blood Bank Drive, Wednesday, October 7th from 11 to 3 at the Corey YMCA.
4: 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And this is another edition of What's New Around Town. Stood here with me today is Carol, and she's from this new store called Vintage 42. When did your business open?
5: We opened our business in November of 2025.
4: Okay, and what do you do here?
5: Primarily, we sell home decor that's vintage related. 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
5: I worked in corporate America for 30 years and kind of got burned out on everything and got into the reselling gig during the pandemic and decided to make it a full-time career.
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4: Like I said, this is Carol. A Vintage 42, keeping it old is her. That's your expression, right?
5: That's my slogan, yes.
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7: With your weather flash, I'm Bill Banks, UCtoday.org. 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Today, mostly sunny with a high near 68. Tonight, partly cloudy with a low around 51. Looking ahead to Sunday, mostly sunny with a high near 65. Sunday night brings a slight chance of rain showers, mostly cloudy with a low around 52. Monday, mostly cloudy with a high near 67. Currently, it's 46 and overcast. For UCtoday.org, I'm Bill Banks with your weather flash.
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0: That's 3 days grace. 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
1: Fun fact for you, Heidi.
2: What's that, John?
1: There was a real World War II hero named G.I. Joe.
2: Oh, that's cool.
1: Yeah. He was a carrier pigeon.
2: Oh.
1: Yeah. How cool is that? Fun fact for you, Heidi.
2: What's that, John?
1: The highest wave ever surfed was as tall as a 10-story building. Can you imagine?
2: That's crazy. That would be terrifying.
1: That would be very, very scary. Fun fact for you, Heidi.
2: What's that, John?
1: To cook an egg on a sidewalk, it would need to be 158 degrees Fahrenheit or 70 degrees Celsius.
2: Yikes.
1: So probably not going to be doing that. Fun fact for you, Heidi.
2: What's that, John?
1: Ants breathe, but they don't have lungs. No insects do. I didn't realize
2: they
1: breathe without lungs. I don't know. Huh. I don't understand the anatomy of an ant.
2: I don't either.
1: All right. We'll do one final fun fact for you,
2: What's
1: Heidi.
2: What's that, John?
1: Astronauts who come back from a spacewalk have described space as smelling anything from seared steak to hot metal or welding fumes. Hmm. So that's apparently what it smells like in outer space. So I don't know.
2: I think seared steak smells a lot different than hot metal, so that's bizarre.
1: So probably the seared part. I don't know. I'll take your word for it. I'm going to stay right here. Several fun facts. Now you know. 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

0: Time now for the question of the day. 1% of people say that touching this grosses them out. I'm going to tell you right now, you can give yours to me. I'll gladly take it. 1% of people don't want to touch this because it grosses them out. What is it?
1: Well.
0: No. Money. Cash.
1: Oh.
0: Yeah.
1: Oh.
0: Yeah. The look on your face was telling me it was going to be something naughty. That is not the answer.
1: Okay.
0: No, the answer, 1% of people say touching money, cash, grosses them out.
1: That's interesting.
0: 1%? That's a lot of people,
1: that
0: man.
1: That seems like an awful lot
0: of
1: people.
0: Yeah, anyway.
1: But, I mean, when you do think about, you don't know where the money has been. And
0: I don't stick it in my mouth or anything, so.
1: Yeah.
0: Anyway,
1: interesting.
0: That is your question of the day on the John and Heidi Show.
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4: For UCToday.org, I'm JT reporting. A fire destroyed the Meadville Country Club clubhouse on Friday afternoon. According to the Meadville Tribune, approximately 15 to 20 people who were inside when the smoke was first spotted around 3:30 in the afternoon, they were all evacuated without being injured. The cause of that fire remains under investigation. Meadville firefighters were assisted by fire companies from Sagertown, Vernon, and West Mead. Erie Gives was a great success this year. The Erie Community Foundation announced Friday that this year's campaign raised over $12.1 million for 546 participating local organizations. Since its inception 16 years ago, the annual fundraiser has generated nearly $90 million for nonprofits across the region. Things to do. The Northeast Wine Festival is happening all weekend long. More information can be found at necchamber.org. Also today at 11 a.m., the Union City Fire Department's Fall Bluegrass Fest kicks off, featuring a full day of live music, food, vendors, contests, and other activities. From 2 to 9, a community benefit to support Susie Sawada and her battle with stage 4 pancreatic cancer will be held at the Corey VFW. The fundraiser will feature food, a Chinese auction, a 50-50 drawing, and games of chance. Also, other activities as well. At 5, doors open at the Harbor Creek Fire Department's Fall Sportsman's Raffle. At 7, it's the Spartansburg Volunteer Fire Department Fall Raffle at the Sparta Fairgrounds. Doors open at 6. Tickets are $10 each or 3 for $20. On Sunday from 1 to 4, the Hightown Volunteer Fire Department is hosting First Responder Day. The event is free and includes food and refreshments. A fire hose spray and tours of the training facility will also be available. That's it for now. JT reporting.
5: NBC News Radio, I'm Lisa Taylor. Counties along the coast in New York and New Jersey are in a state of emergency this morning as a powerful nor'easter makes its way up the Northeast. Hundreds of flights have been canceled as winds in the region gust over 50 miles an hour and flooded roads are making driving treacherous. More from meteorologist Bill Cairns.
6: Areas like Long Island, 50 to 60 mile per hour gust. The Jersey Shore, same for you, up to 55. And because of these higher winds and the heavy rain, the power outage map is getting worse.
5: PowerOutage.com says over 60,000 customers from Pennsylvania to Rhode Island have lost electricity, and the nor'easter is also causing storm surge in coastal towns. Surf City, New Jersey is reporting over 2 feet of water in low-lying areas near the shoreline. CNN has been blocked from traveling with President Trump on Air Force One. Trump will head to Tennessee today to attend a college football game, and CNN says its reporters have been barred from the press pool. Lisa Taylor, NBC News Radio.
7: Major League Baseball rivals will collide on Tuesday in New York. The Red Sox and Yankees start a wild card series. The Orioles and Yankees split a twin bill. Red Sox sweep a doubleheader against the Cubs. Rays beat the Phillies 2-0. Diamondbacks over the Padres. Arizona still alive in the race for that wild card spot. Marlins beat the Braves 3-0. Eury Pérez with a one-hitter. Guardians top the Royals 12-9. The White Sox beat the Rockies 6-1. Cleveland up one game atop the American League Central. A's beat the Astros. Twins beat the Rangers. Houston still tied with Texas atop the American League West. Milwaukee win number 101 as they beat the Cardinals 8-4. In college football, number 4 Indiana holds off Northwestern 29-23. NBA, Steph Curry and the Warriors agree to a 2-year extension worth $116 million. In the NFL, Seahawks quarterback Sam Darnold is off IR. He'll start Sunday at Washington. Niners defensive end Nick Bosa will miss multiple weeks with a calf injury. That's sports. I'm Trey Bender.
8: Varsity football results from Friday night. It was homecoming in Corey as Jenner McLean got by the Beavers 42-14. Grace Allen is homecoming queen. Nick Hodak is homecoming king. It was Fort LaBeouf over Harbor Creek, 14-10. McDowell beat Boardman, 48-21. 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Sharon over Meadville, 40-6. 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And CSP beat Chautauqua Lake Westfield Brockton, 12-0.
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9: With your weather flash, I'm Bill Banks, UCtoday.org. 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Today, mostly sunny with a high near 68. Tonight, partly cloudy with a low around 51. Looking ahead to Sunday, mostly sunny with a high near 65. Sunday night brings a slight chance of rain showers, mostly cloudy with a low around 52. Monday, mostly cloudy with a high near 67. Currently, it's 46 and overcast. For UCtoday.org, I'm Bill Banks with your weather flash.
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1: Time now for some weird news. Forget therapy. Forget meditation. San Francisco has discovered the healing power of screaming at water. Yeah, more than 100 people gathered at the ocean last Saturday for a group guttural scream at the sea. I think we need to do this. It can be any body of water, Heidi. We can do this at, you know, a creek or at a lake. But apparently everybody had something to get off their chest, and the organizers cited rent as one of the things. AI made some people mad. Anger at the general misery of modern life was one of the reasons to scream. They all screamed at the Pacific Ocean, but there was nothing Pacifically the same for all of these people. They were all screaming about different things. There was even a screaming contest judged on the volume and the length and the style of screaming. So I'm pretty sure we're going to have to do a little scream therapy around here, because that sounds...
2: That is ridiculous.
1: It does sound ridiculous, but if we charge like $50 to be a part of it... make some bank. All right. It's kind of bizarre. Weird news on the John and Heidi Show.
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0: Time now for the list. It's the weekend. That means the funniest tweets of the week from women. I don't know. I don't choose these, by the way, because I had somebody go, why only from women? What's that all about? I'm like, talk to Huffington Post, man.
1: Yeah, it's just a list. It.
0: It's not me. Beyonce should do a 3-month residency and call it 90 Day Beyonce. There's a movie called 90 Day Fiance. So.
1: Oh, okay.
0: Heidi looked very confused.
1: Yeah, I've not seen that movie.
0: Okay. Is it funnier now that you know that's what it meant?
1: Kind of.
0: Okay. How about this one? Get ready for bed with me as I do a 6-step skincare routine and then sleep on the pillow my dog's been laying on all day. Oh, how about this one? If you are 40 and want to look younger, just tell people you're 50. Follow me for more beauty tips.
1: I've heard that one before. That is funny.
0: And we'll do one more. She'll be coming around the mountain when she comes. Great. Still no ETA, though.
1: When she comes. She'll be there when she gets there.
0: When she comes. All right. That is the funniest tweets of the week from women on the John and Heidi Show.
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4: With your weather flash, I'm Bill Banks, UCtoday.org. 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Today, mostly sunny with a high near 68. Tonight, partly cloudy with a low around 51. Looking ahead to Sunday, mostly sunny with a high near 65. Sunday night brings a slight chance of rain showers, mostly cloudy with a low around 52. Currently, it's 53 and overcast. For UCtoday.org, I'm Bill Banks with your weather flash.
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0: There's Evanescence. Who will you follow?
1: You're listening to Channel 98.9. Time now for something special with Heidi Small. What do you have for me there, Heidi?
2: One final day of phrases translated to what they say in other countries.
1: I'm going to miss these.
2: In English, we like to say it's better to be safe than sorry.
1: Yeah, I've heard that.
2: Say that one quite a bit.
1: I say it a lot. Yeah, actually.
2: In French, they say prevention is better than cure.
1: There you go. That's nice.
2: In Italian, they say better an egg today than a chicken tomorrow.
1: Okay.
2: Japanese, they say later, worry less, start from safety is better.
1: That sounds like they translated it all wrong.
2: Yeah. Chinese, being careful can help one sail a ship for 10,000 years.
1: Okay. Well, that's.
2: And in Russian, it is God protects the safe.
1: Well, there you go. I like all of those.
2: Yeah. And we're all done with those.
1: Did you get the thing that I printed off for
2: you? I did. I will be using those tomorrow.
1: We had a listener that sent that to me to say, hey, this is for Heidi, because I know you had mentioned you were running out of those. And you're like, I got these.
2: Good.
1: So I did not do the research, I will be using them tomorrow. There you go. If you come across something that you're like, oh, you know what? We need to send this to John and Heidi. You can do that right through our website, johnandheidishow.com.
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0: We always like to wrap things up around here with good news, and I think this is such a cool idea. Colorado's massive wildlife overpass has reduced animal collisions by 91%.
1: Oh, wow.
0: Yeah, for decades, Interstate 25 in Colorado stood in the way of wildlife, who's been there way longer than we have, trying to get to the other side. Well, now a massive wildlife bridge is giving animals a safe way to cross. The results have been nothing short of remarkable. Since opening back in December, North America's largest wildlife overpass has helped reduce animal vehicle collisions by 91%. So here's the thing. It's just like a bridge that's got grass on it so that they can run across there. But there's not like these animals have a sign that they can read that says, hey, to cross safely, go over here. I'm just saying they figured it out on their own. I think that's the coolest thing. It's 209 feet by 200 feet, and it goes right over the top of the interstate. Before crossing was built, wildlife collisions were a regular occurrence, with about one deer being hit every day during peak migration. Now that's completely different. Again, 91% decrease.
1: Yeah, that's crazy.
0: And he says the overpass, the guy that put this article out, said it's not just for the big animals. Bears, deers, coyotes, other animals are using crossing, but they say there's a bunch of smaller critters that run across as well. The area is home to federally threatened preebles, meadow jumping mouse, and they are crossing. Northern leopard frogs, other small reptiles, amphibians, rodents, and more. They all need safe passage. So I think this is cool. I hope we see this kind of thing happen in more places. I've got a link to it in the show notes for today at johnandheidishow.com. Time to say goodbye, Heidi.
1: Goodbye, Heidi.
0: Goodbye, everybody. 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
3: For UCToday.org, I'm JT reporting. A fire destroyed the Meadville Country Club clubhouse on Friday afternoon. According to the Meadville Tribune, approximately 15 to 20 people who were inside when the smoke was first spotted around 3:30 in the afternoon, they were all evacuated without being injured. The cause of that fire remains under investigation. Meadville firefighters were assisted by fire companies from Sagertown, Vernon, and West Mead. Erie Gives was a great success this year. The Erie Community Foundation announced Friday that this year's campaign raised over $12.1 million for 546 participating local organizations. Since its inception 16 years ago, the annual fundraiser has generated nearly $90 million for nonprofits across the region. Things to do. The Northeast Wine Festival is happening all weekend long. More information can be found at necchamber.org. Also today at 11 a.m., the Union City Fire Department's Fall Bluegrass Fest kicks off, featuring a full day of live music, food, vendors, contests, and other activities. From 2 to 9, a community benefit to support Susie Sawada and her battle with stage 4 pancreatic cancer will be held at the Corey VFW. The fundraiser will feature food, a Chinese auction, a 50-50 drawing, and games of chance. Also, other activities as well. At 5, doors open at the Harbor Creek Fire Department's Fall Sportsman's Raffle. At 7, it's the Spartansburg Volunteer Fire Department Fall Raffle at the Sparta Fairgrounds. Doors open at 6. Tickets are $10 each or 3 for $20. On Sunday from 1 to 4, the Hightown Volunteer Fire Department is hosting First Responder Day. The event is free and includes food and refreshments. A fire hose spray and tours of the training facility will also be available. That's it for now. JT reporting.
4: NBC News Radio, I'm Lisa Taylor. The Supreme Court is allowing President Trump to use a federal database to purge people from the voter rolls. The High Court ruled the Trump administration can use the Department of Homeland Security's federal voter database to verify voters' eligibility, but noted that most states prevent the purging of voter rolls within 90 days of an election. The U.S. Supreme Court is again blocking Missouri from using a Republican-backed congressional map in the November midterm election. Scott Carr has more from Washington.
5: The justices ordered the state to use its 2022 map, reversing a federal appeals court ruling that would have allowed boundaries adopted by the Republican-led legislature last year. That map divided Kansas City among several districts to make Democratic Representative Emanuel Cleaver's seat harder for Democrats to retain. The order marks the third time this month the Supreme Court intervened with the same result.
4: Lisa Taylor, NBC News Radio.
6: Major League Baseball rivals will collide on Tuesday in New York. The Red Sox and Yankees start a wild card series. The Orioles and Yankees split a twin bill. Red Sox sweep a doubleheader against the Cubs. Rays beat the Phillies 2-0. Diamondbacks over the Padres. Arizona still alive in the race for that wild card spot. Marlins beat the Braves 3-0. Eury Pérez with a one-hitter. Guardians top the Royals 12-9. The White Sox beat the Rockies 6-1. Cleveland up one game atop the American League Central. A's beat the Astros. Twins beat the Rangers. Houston still tied with Texas atop the American League West. Milwaukee win number 101 as they beat the Cardinals 8-4. In college football, number 4 Indiana holds off Northwestern 29-23. NBA, Steph Curry and the Warriors agree to a 2-year extension worth $116 million. In the NFL, Seahawks quarterback Sam Darnold is off IR. He'll start Sunday at Washington. Niners defensive end Nick Bosa will miss multiple weeks with a calf injury. That's sports. I'm Trey Bender.
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0: That's Jack White, the best with Dollar of Cindy Bill.
1: Scott. It's Cindy Scott here, and let's talk about our weird story today with a very unique travel place for you to check out in Japan. And it's a new traveling exhibition in Japan, inviting guests to explore hell. Yes, according to the beliefs of Japanese Buddhism, hell can be hot, cold, bloody, and even covered in, well, number two. People are judged by the 10 kings of Jigiku and assigned to various levels of hell. There, there are 8 hot hells that feature torture like molten metal, flesh-eating animals, and repeated death, plus 8 cold hells. There's even a hell of excrement involving a neck-deep pool of, well, you know what. The good news, hell usually isn't external, and neither is the exhibition, which features historic art and digital recreations of Japanese versions of it. Admission is only about $18 US, so it's actually really affordable to go there as well.

0: The best of Cindy Scott.
1: It's Cindy Scott here, and CDs seem to be having a jump in popularity again, and it's all because Gen Z has discovered what those shiny little discs are for. CD sales have jumped 16% in the first half of 2026, with 16.3 million sold just in the United States, and the more growth that's more growth than vinyl, which just rose to about 2.4%. And get this, 60% of Gen Z music fans say that they mostly listen to music from the 90s or earlier. 5 years ago, that number was just 18%. Younger listeners are apparently tired of streaming, screens, and distractions, and are rediscovering the radical concept of putting a disc in a player and listening to an entire album. Who would have thought? Who would have thought that that was a thing? I mean, it was 30 years ago, but that was our thing.
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4: 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Stood here with me today is Carol, and she's from this new store called Vintage 42. When did your business open?
5: We opened our business in November of 2025.
4: Okay, and what do you do here?
5: Primarily, we sell home decor that's vintage related. 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
5: I worked in corporate America for 30 years and kind of got burned out on everything and got into the reselling gig during the pandemic and decided to make it a full-time career.
4: You actually turned the whole thing around and said, you know what? I'm going to do what I want to do.
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4: Okay, let's tell people where you're located at.
5: I'm located at 124 North Center Street. I'm open Tuesday through Saturday, 10 a.m. to 5 p.m.
4: Like I said, this is Carol. A Vintage 42, keeping it old is her. That's your expression, right?
5: That's my slogan, yes.
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6: Hello, I'm JJ Fox, and this is When I Hear It. Music is a personal thing. We all tend to connect with a song differently when we hear it. So this is just me saying out loud what certain songs mean to me, do for me, how they intrigue me, where they take me. Basically all the stuff that just rattles around my head when I hear it. A few years ago, I found out one of my high school teachers passed away. She had this amazing way of getting you to think beyond the words that were on the page. She'd assign books for us to read for class and then spend most of the time getting us to express what we felt, what we perceived about the events in the book. This one time, she had us take certain times in history, find an interesting fact, and then write a fictitious story from a character's perspective about what they might have witnessed. She encouraged us to think for ourselves. And honestly, she was a strong influence of me wanting to get far away from the toxic environment I was living in. I found out later that while she was teaching us back then, she herself was living in complete hell at home. Sadly, this culminated to the point of her death. She was shot and killed in her home by her son. The day I found out, it like knocked the wind out of me. I was speechless. I specifically remember driving home from work that day and the song All Your Favorite Bands by Dawes came on. I teared up because my heart was feeling so heavy from the news of my high school teacher. Now, the words of the song literally sound very specific, but because she taught me, encouraged me to think beyond the words and what they could symbolize or what they mean to me, this song was landing on exactly how I was feeling in that moment about her tragic death. I think I might have listened to that song 10 times in a row that evening as I poured a drink and raised a glass in her memory. So when I hear All Your Favorite Bands by Dawes, I still think of one of my favorite high school teachers and how she was able to get a few of us in that small town high school to think beyond what was written, to think for ourselves. And for a few of us, get the hell out of there. Late night.

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2: Girly News today is going to talk about one of my favorite subjects, which is Girl Scouts and Girl Scout cookie season, and how next year, or this Girl Scout cookie season that's upcoming, is going to get a little more possum. Because for the 2027 Girl Scout cookie season, Girl Scouts of the USA is introducing Patch Pals, its first ever dog treat. Yeah, it's going to be a soft-baked blueberry muffin-flavored snack made with the pet company Bark. Canine cookies feature four different patch designs inspired by Girl Scout experiences, friendship, community, exploration, and play. There are also Sparkables, the organization's first allergy-friendly cookie, which will be an oatmeal chocolate chip treat made without the nine major food allergens. But there's a catch. Both new products will be sold online only from January through April. That's already raising concerns after the online-only Raspberry Rally cookie sold out in 2023, creating shortages and a resale frenzy. So we'll see how it goes come the start of 2027 with the addition of the allergen-free cookie and the dog treat cookie.
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5: NBC News Radio, I'm Lisa Taylor. Coastal areas of New York and New Jersey are under a state of emergency as a powerful nor'easter makes its way up the Northeast. Meteorologist Bill Cairns.
6: Areas like Long Island, 50 to 60 mile per hour gusts. The Jersey Shore, same for you, up to 55. And because of these higher winds and the heavy rain, the power outage map is getting worse.
5: PowerOutage.com says over 60,000 customers from Pennsylvania to Rhode Island have lost service because of the nor'easter. Surf City, New Jersey is reporting over 2 feet of water in low-lying areas near the shoreline. Hawaii is preparing for flooding and mudslides as Hurricane Nolo threatens the islands. Ryan Chandler reports from Naalehu.
7: Across the Big Island, residents fear rainfall that could total more than 2 feet in some areas, threatening mudslides.
5: Governor Josh Green said Friday over 100 National Guard members are on the Big Island, where the Category 1 hurricane is about 150 miles off the coast. Lisa Taylor, NBC News Radio.
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10: With your weather flash, I'm Bill Banks, UCtoday.org. 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This afternoon, mostly sunny with a high near 68. Tonight, partly cloudy with a low around 51. Looking ahead to Sunday, mostly sunny with a high near 65. Sunday night brings a slight chance of rain showers, mostly cloudy with a low around 52. Currently, it's 59 and overcast. For UCtoday.org, I'm Bill Banks with your weather flash.
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2: Time for your guy news. And did you know that your next iPhone accessory could just, well, be another iPhone? Apple's iOS 27 update will introduce a feature called iPhone Handoff, allowing users to pair two phones and designate one as the main device and the other as its companion. That actually could be especially handy with Apple's new foldable iPhone Duo, which is so expensive that some people might not want to take it with them to certain places where they're more likely to lose it, break it, or have it stolen. Instead, you could switch to an older, smaller, cheaper phone when heading out. The feature will require carrier support, just an FYI, so you'd still be paying for two phones.

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1: It's Cindy Scott, and today's weird story is about funny city names. And this is from all over the world. And why not? Because why not? Because we need a nice laugh this morning. And this is from the car rental site vroomvroomvroom.com. And it's a list of the world's top 120 cities with funny names. This is just a sampling. This isn't like all of them. I'm not going to list all 120 cities. No, this is just a sampling of them. Starting with Lick Fork, Virginia. Nice. Looneyville, Texas. Kill, Ireland. Just Kill, Ireland. My Large Intestine, Texas. Upper Thong, England. No Name, Colorado. They couldn't even give it a name. Odd, West Virginia. Peculiar, Missouri. Ogre, Latvia. Wagga Wagga, Australia. Vulcan, Alberta. I feel sorry for those people. That's from Vulcan, Alberta, Canada. Let me get that correctly. And then there's Ugly England. Ugly England. Interesting, right? There's some of the funniest city names from all over the world.
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3: For UCToday.org, I'm JT reporting. A fire destroyed the Meadville Country Club clubhouse on Friday afternoon. According to the Meadville Tribune, approximately 15 to 20 people who were inside when the smoke was first spotted around 3:30 in the afternoon, they were all evacuated without being injured. The cause of that fire remains under investigation. Meadville firefighters were assisted by fire companies from Sagertown, Vernon, and West Mead. Erie Gives was a great success this year. The Erie Community Foundation announced Friday that this year's campaign raised over $12.1 million for 546 participating local organizations. Since its inception 16 years ago, the annual fundraiser has generated nearly $90 million for nonprofits across the region. Things to do. The Northeast Wine Festival is happening all weekend long. More information can be found at necchamber.org. Also today at 11 a.m., the Union City Fire Department's Fall Bluegrass Fest kicks off, featuring a full day of live music, food, vendors, contests, and other activities. From 2 to 9, a community benefit to support Susie Sawada and her battle with stage 4 pancreatic cancer will be held at the Cory VFW. The fundraiser will feature food, a Chinese auction, a 50-50 drawing, and games of chance. Also, other activities as well. At 5, doors open at the Harbor Creek Fire Department's Fall Sportsman's Raffle. At 7, it's the Spartansburg Volunteer Fire Department Fall Raffle at the Sparta Fairgrounds. Doors open at 6. Tickets are $10 each or 3 for $20. On Sunday from 1 to 4, the Hightown Volunteer Fire Department is hosting First Responder Day. The event is free and includes food and refreshments. A fire hose spray and tours of the training facility will also be available. That's it for now. JT reporting.
4: NBC News Radio, I'm Lisa Teeler. The White House is blocking CNN from covering President Trump's trip to Tennessee today. The network had been scheduled to provide pool coverage for other major TV news outlets on Saturday, but was removed from the list last night, according to the White House. The move is the latest development in the president's attempt to restrict access by CNN and other news networks to cover events. A federal judge temporarily ordered the administration to restore reporters' credentials to the White House earlier this week. The president of Iran says he wants to make a deal with the U.S. before the midterm elections. Iranian President Masoud Pezeshkian told reporters at the U.N. this week he would like the U.S. to return to the memorandum of understanding that was signed in June. His comment comes after President Trump told world leaders at the U.N. General Assembly that the U.S. will make a deal with Iran right after the election because it doesn't make sense for them not to, and claimed they're waiting to see how he does in the midterms. Lisa Teeler, NBC News Radio.
5: Major League Baseball rivals will collide on Tuesday in New York. The Red Sox and Yankees start a wild card series. The Orioles and Yankees split a twin bill. Red Sox sweep a doubleheader against the Cubs. Rays beat the Phillies 2-0. Diamondbacks over the Padres. Arizona still alive in the race for that wild card spot. Marlins beat the Braves 3-0. Eury Pérez with a one-hitter. Guardians top the Royals 12-9. The White Sox beat the Rockies 6-1. Cleveland up one game atop the American League Central. A's beat the Astros. Twins beat the Rangers. Houston still tied with Texas atop the American League West. Milwaukee win number 101 as they beat the Cardinals 8-4. In college football, number 4 Indiana holds off Northwestern 29-23. NBA, Steph Curry and the Warriors agree to a 2-year extension worth $116 million. In the NFL, Seahawks quarterback Sam Darnold is off IR. He'll start Sunday at Washington. Niners defensive end Nick Bosa will miss multiple weeks with a calf injury. That's sports. I'm Trey Bender.
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0: With your weather flash, I'm Bill Banks, UCToday.org. 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This afternoon, mostly sunny with a high near 68, making it a lovely day to enjoy the outdoors. Tonight, partly cloudy with a low around 51, leading to a cool evening. Looking ahead to Sunday, mostly sunny with a high near 65, which is great for any outdoor plans. A slight chance of rain showers is possible Sunday night, with a low around 52. Currently, 63 and overcast.
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2: It's Cindy Scott here, and let's talk about pumpkin spice latte season. Is it heating up or is it cooling down? A new analysis of 14 seasonal drinks from Starbucks and Costa, which is out in the UK, it found that 10 of them contain more than 30 grams of sugar. And that's roughly the amount in Britain's daily guideline for sugar. Now, in the US, the daily guideline is 50 grams, and the biggest offender wasn't even pumpkin spice. Costa's maple hazel hot chocolate, which sounds amazing, had 456 calories and 54 grams of sugar, and that's about 13 tablespoons. Starbucks pumpkin spice frappuccino came in at 368 calories and 47 grams of sugar. The lightest option was an iced pumpkin spice latte at 192 calories. So yes, fall has officially arrived in your coffee cup and your calorie count. So is it phasing out because it's just too much calories? I don't know. I'm one of those weird ones. I'm not a fan of pumpkin spice lattes or pumpkin spice things. Like, I have my one for, like, the season. Like, when it's officially fall. Kind of. I have my one, and then I'm done.

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1: I know what you're thinking. You're like, if you heard me before talk about what Guy News was going to be about, you're like, Cindy, is it really about wet dogs? Yes, it is about wet dogs, because let's talk about man's best friend. And I thought that would be the greatest subject today for Guy News. And yes, it is about wet dogs, because back in 2012, engineers at Georgia Tech actually used high-speed cameras to film wet dogs shaking themselves dry. And what you didn't know was that they found out that a dog can get rid of about 70% of the water on their fur in just 4 seconds of shaking roughly. Yeah. Yeah. 4 times a second, they lost about 70% of the water on them. The secret is the loose skin, which whips back and forth with much larger motion than the body underneath it, helping fling more water away. Now, the researchers even built a robotic wet dog shake simulator. They say the findings could eventually help inspire better drying technology, including self-drying cameras and robots.
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2: It's weird story time on this Wednesday, and it's going to start off sounding like a feel-good story. It will. And then it takes a weird turn. And it starts off with a Canadian family that says they were, you know, trying to be the good Samaritans. And it starts off with the mom, the wife, who's a healthcare professional. She helped an American Airlines gate agent who was suffering a seizure at New York's LaGuardia Airport. The husband, who says the couple is from Toronto, claims his wife stepped in to help. But here's where it gets weird. Despite her good Samaritan action, the airline closed the gate, blamed them for the flight being late, and left them without getting on the flight, without letting them get on the flight. Yeah. Yeah. It delayed them and left them stranded for 24 hours in New York. Yeah, he then posted his complaint on X, where the airline responded by thanking him and his wife for helping its employee, then apologizing for the whole family's experience. Can you imagine being the Good Samaritans, helping out in this emergency situation, then they get blamed for delaying departure and leaving them stranded? At least they got the apology.
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1: NBC News Radio, I'm Lisa Carton. The White House is blocking CNN from covering President Trump's trip to Tennessee today. The network had been scheduled to provide pool coverage for other major TV news outlets today, but was removed from the list last night, according to the White House. The move is the latest development in the president's attempt to restrict access by CNN and other news networks to cover events. A federal judge temporarily ordered the administration to restore reporters' credentials earlier this week. The president of Iran says he wants to make a deal with the U.S. before the midterm elections. Iranian President Masoud Pezeshkian told reporters at the U.N. this week that he would like the U.S. to return to the memorandum of understanding that was signed in June. His comment comes after President Trump told world leaders at the U.N. General Assembly that the U.S. will make a deal with Iran, saying they're waiting to see how he does in the midterms. Lisa Carton, NBC News Radio.
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6: 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This afternoon, mostly sunny with a high near 68. Tonight, partly cloudy with a low around 51. Looking ahead to Sunday, mostly sunny with a high near 65. Sunday night brings a slight chance of rain showers, mostly cloudy with a low around 52. Currently, it's 65 and overcast. For UCToday.org, I'm Bill Banks with your weather flash.
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0: I'm located at 124 North Center Street. 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
1: Like I said, this is Carol. A Vintage 42, keeping it old is her. That's your expression, right?
0: That's my slogan, yes.
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4: This show examines the changing concept of what constitutes a superstar rock act in today's music environment. As we've already seen, the rules of the game have changed. Because we're in a digital era, because we're not buying our music on pieces of plastic like we used to, and because the album as a concept is dying, things are much different than they were in the 20th century. The biggest shift has been the introduction and acceptance of streaming music services. It's taken a while, but streaming is now the greatest source of revenue for record labels. Over half the money they make comes from streaming, with physical product like CDs offering up less and less and less every quarter. In mid-2017, we learned that the labels were making $150,000 U.S. per minute from streaming. And even though Spotify, Apple Music, Google Play, and all the rest of them are unprofitable, thanks to the licensing deals that they've been forced to take, which sees them pay out more than half of all they take in, and that's before any other expenses, streaming is now officially too big to fail. It must continue because, well, the music industry has just gone too far to turn back. But we need to unpack things to figure out why this has impacted the concept of superstars in rock. First of all, let's look at payouts to artists. A single stream pays a fraction of a cent, much in the same way that a single play on the radio pays. This is minuscule compared to what an artist and composer gets for the sale of a single digital file or of a CD. But because fewer and fewer CDs are being sold, this means the amount of money flowing to artists and composers is shrinking. This has decimated the middle class of musicians, the traditional breeding ground for superstars. Today, we have these huge acts on top, a big gap in the middle that's almost entirely empty, followed by a huge underclass of struggling performers who can barely make ends meet. They spend so much of their time doing things other than creating music that it's a challenge to be creative and to experiment and to develop and mature into something great. And this isn't just for rock acts. This is for all musicians. If they do record, the songs are lost leaders, calling cards for who they are and for the gigs they might play. And playing live is one of the few steady revenue streams. Artists end up on a treadmill of recording and touring and recording and touring. And before long, they're creatively and physically and mentally spent. It's not the best way to develop the next generations of musicians, right? Consider the Pixies. They're still together after their 2004 reunion. Their recorded output pales in comparison to the number of tours they continue to stage. And that's because the money is in the gigs, not in any new songs they may have written since they got back together.

The Pixies with Bag Boy from a 2014 album entitled Indy Cindy. All right, so rock bands have to play the streaming game instead of relying on selling us pieces of plastic. But there's a problem with that. If you look at the top 200 most streamed songs in any given week, it's very, very, very rare that you find any song by a rock artist. Maybe some Imagine Dragons, a little Coldplay, but that's pretty much it. Rock fans have yet to adopt streaming in meaningful numbers. The medium is totally dominated by pop, R&B, and hip-hop songs. You know, Drake, Ed Sheeran, The Weeknd, Justin Bieber. All right, fine, so what? Well, think about how the recorded music industry works. The goal is to make money from music. And once you identify where that money is coming from, that's where you spend all your marketing dollars. So, streaming, generating more than half your revenues, and if pop, R&B, and hip-hop songs are behind those streams, where do you think the labels are going to focus their money and attention? And since there's only so much money and attention to go around, someone will have to do with less. Or without. And at the moment, that's just about anything with a guitar. There are hundreds and hundreds, thousands of fantastic and emerging rock acts out there. But without the marketing help they used to get in the old days when rock was selling tens of millions of CDs, you can see the problem. Any money that is available goes to performers who already have a track record, like Muse.

Couple more things about streaming. If you look at what people are listening to, it's overwhelmingly to singles. Album tracks on streaming services get almost zero attention. And since most rock bands are still all about albums, let me ask you this. What's the point of recording non-singles if so people are going to listen? Again, we go back to the idea that the album is slowly dying. Now, I'm not saying that this is your experience, but if we are looking at things from 35,000 feet, this seems to be the reality. I've been saving the most insidious thing about streaming for last. It is changing the very nature of music, and it has to do with our ever-shrinking attention spans. There are tens of millions of songs that can be streamed, far more than anyone could ever get through in a lifetime. This is a supply that will never run out. So if we're listening to a stream and we run into a song we immediately decide we don't like, we skip it rather than expend the psychic energy necessary to learn to like it. Spotify monitors our listening. They know that a quarter of all songs are skipped in the first 5 seconds. 29% skip a song in the first 10 seconds. And the most important number of all, 35% skip before 30 seconds go by. Now, clearly, we have commitment issues. Now, why is that last number, 35% and 30 seconds, why is that so critical? Because Spotify does not pay out for a stream until 30 seconds have passed. So the goal for artists and composers and producers has become to retain our attention for those first 30 seconds at all costs. And this has changed the very nature of songwriting. Now, in the 80s, the average instrumental lead-up to the vocals of a pop song was around 17 seconds. Now, it's less than 5. No more long build-ups. Really bad thing for rock songs when you think about it, right? More songs are starting with the chorus. More hooks are jammed into that first half minute. Songs are front-heavy with familiar samples. Producers have basically reverse-engineered the listening habits of pop fans and started writing songs in a way that plays into their impatience and their short attention spans. One final thing. Sales of electric guitars have dropped by a third in the last decade. Young people just aren't as interested in learning to play the guitar as past generations. One theory is that since they grew up on smartphones and tablets, they're gravitating to music creation devices that don't take years to master, devices that live on laptops or things like Ableton. How can you have rock without a constantly refreshing supply of guitarists? Where are the new guitar heroes going to come from?

0: Jack White, title track of his 2014 album, Lazaretto. Back with a few final things in just a moment.
1: 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This is Gwyneth speaking for Rad. 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Music lives. 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
0: One more thing about the state of rock music and the idea of creating new rock superstars. Let's frame this in terms of the long game when it comes to music. The first half of the 20th century was dominated by jazz in all its forms. It was the music that pushed Western culture forward. But then in the 1950s, it was pushed aside by this new thing called rock and roll. And rock and roll became the leading form of music for the next 50, 60 years. Now, rock has been eclipsed by hip-hop. That is now the driving force in popular culture. This does not mean that rock or jazz aren't any less important or that they're doomed to die. It's just that when it comes to calling the shots on a major scale in terms of culture, it's not their call anymore. It's all about hip-hop. Hey, you know, to everything there is a season. Human preferences in music are always evolving, just like the industry that produces music. And sometimes when things change, definitions of success change along with them. And we as fans just gotta learn to adapt, you know? More on my website, which is ajournalofmusicalthings.com. 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I'm Alan Cross.
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